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1: 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This is Rockin' Rick along with Caleb Campbell.
2: Yes, sir.
1: We're bringing you a fantastic Thursday night football game, Caleb.
2: Yeah, it should be a good matchup, Rick. You got LaPine coming in at 3-1, and you got the Honkers coming in at 0-4, and this is their first divisional game. So it should be an interesting game.
1: You know, I looked at their, pulling their rosters off. I looked at their website, and they're the Fighting Honkers. Just so we know we're going to get it right. We don't want to disrespect anyone out there. But it's the Lakeview, from Lakeview, the Fighting Honkers, in a AA, 2A, league contest. This is the first league game we've had. So the Hawks 3-1. Have been preseason games, all non-league games, and they looked really good last week.
2: They did, yeah. You know, one big thing I noticed last week, Rick, we did a lot better job on defense, making sure we're getting to that outside, containing the run. Did a good job of holding a no-fly zone there too. Not a lot of passes seen by the other team. So LaPine's really improving every week.
1: I was really interested. Even the special teams did a really good job last week, and the whole thing of doing onside kicks instead of kicking it deep now, and they recovered a couple of the onside kicks.
2: They did, yeah. And I got to tell you, one to watch tonight, Brady Shriver again. You know, that name keeps coming up. He's doing a phenomenal job, and I would expect him to keep doing the same.
1: I think so. So we have the national anthem already. We're just waiting for the captains, I guess, to go out and do the coin flip. It's a beautiful evening here, October 1st, but it was, an 80-degree day. And it's just beautiful out there this evening. I'm sure it'll get a little chillier as the evening goes along, but right now it's a beautiful evening, right around 70 or so. Clear skies, dry field, lights are on. It's ready for some football.
2: Yeah, tonight's the night. I've been waiting all week for this, Rick.
1: Well, you didn't have to wait the whole week.
2: Well, almost.
1: One day you didn't have to wait. Almost waiting all week. No, this is great. Finally getting into league play. Hopefully the team is gelled and some of their nervousness. And like I say, I think that a lot of their stuff was taken care of. The captains are going out. Number 6 for the Hawks, Shea Johnson. Number 13 is Dayton Wilkinson. And number 23 is Memphis Kalmbach.
2: And you know, that's another name that we've said quite a bit. Memphis has had a banger senior year here.
1: You know, the last two games, I think he really just started getting active. He just really started flying to the ball, using his speed to get past blockers. And then on offense, you know, carrying the ball and running. But especially on defense, he's really made his presence known.
2: Agreed. Yeah, for sure. He's had several tackles. And then, you know, you got 13 out there, Dayton Wilkinson. Lots of good offensive plays by Dayton this year. I've seen a couple of touchdowns he's made. And yeah, he's done a really good job.
1: They've got a lot of weapons. Hunter Brown's actually a really good runner when he's not playing Mr. Quarterback. And Remington Evans, he had a couple of drops last week. I expect to see him maybe double down and pick up a couple of really good plays off catching that ball. I imagine they probably put him through practice catching a few of them.
2: Yeah, we haven't seen as much out of him this year as we did last year, right. But maybe he's nursing an injury or something.
1: Could be. 19, Brian Terry, another great offensive weapon. So there's a lot of tools at quarterback Brown's hands. To Elijah Martinez is good. Nick Schoner, I mean, we called Shane Johnson's number a lot. And let's see, hopefully if the front line can hold up, they'll put some big yardage in.
2: Yeah, it should be an exciting game.
1: And Brown's younger brother?
2: Nick Brown.
1: Nick Brown scored the last touchdown of last week's game.
2: He
1: on
2: did.
1: That interception.
2: Yeah.
1: He got in on a play. I think it was the only play he was in on.
2: It was.
1: And he got an interception when his time ran out, intercepted the ball, and ran it in for the touchdown.
2: The opposing team called a timeout with 2 seconds left.
1: And we both said why.
2: And then they threw an interception, and Nick Brown recovered. He caught that for a touchdown. So
1: why, when the game is decided. 28-6. Game decided. They call a timeout with 2 seconds to go.
2: I'm not sure, Rick. You know, that whole second half, Oak Ridge was trailing, and there was no hustle. And then the last minute, they called all their timeouts. So.
1: Yeah. I guess if you got them, you just don't want to leave them on the board. I don't know.
2: And it looks like the Hawks will be receiving first tonight.
1: Hawks will take the opening kickoff.
2: Brady Schreiber back for the return.
1: Yeah. Let's see if I can get a number on the 24 kicking off for Honkers.
2: Eli Havley.
1: Yeah. Eli Havley kicking off. Do we have to say Honkers every time? I just wonder. I ask questions I got nobody answers.
2: Hey, you're the boss. You just say whatever you want.
1: Nice deep kick. And it's whistle already blew. I guess the referees weren't ready yet and kicked it, so we're going to try this again. It's a good kick.
2: It was a good kick, yeah. It's a good kick. Nice and long.
1: Looks like Wilkinson's coming up to take it. He's over the 20, 30, 35. You got a little bit of room over there. Breaks a tackle. He's off the left side. He's over the 40, 45. Pushes his way maybe the 48-yard line. That was a good return.
2: That was a good return.
1: Yeah.
2: It was good running as well. Definitely heads up. He shook a couple tackles there.
1: So we got first and 10 now for the Hawks at their own 49. I'm going to mark him at the 49. First and 10 for the Hawks at their own 49. So excellent field position to start the game out with here on a beautiful October 1st evening. I don't hear your kids screaming for me down there yet.
2: Not yet.
1: Brown is under center. Stacked backfield. He's back to pass already. He's under pressure. He's got a scramble. He's still scrambling. And did he lose the ball? I think he lost the ball, but the Hawks recovered it. Number 70 recovered it.
2: I'm not sure what happened there, Rick. Did the offensive line collapsed or they just misread the play? I'm not sure.
1: I don't know, but Brown never had a moment to get set to look downfield. So 4-yard loss, second and 14. For the Hawks here. Just started the first quarter. I do like those bright letters on that blue uniform. There's Kalmbach with the carry. He's got half of the yardage back, maybe a little bit more.
2: A pretty good drive by Kalmbach.
1: Another 23 with a good carry inside Honker territory. Looks like he did third and 6, so he got a huge chunk of that field back. Hawks now with great field position inside Honker's territory. I like that. I don't know why. Number 13 with the carry, but he was tripped up immediately. Dayton Wilkinson didn't have any place to go. Defensive lineman got his hand out and tripped his feet up.
2: Honker's doing a really good job defensively.
1: So fourth and loss a yard on that. So it's going to be fourth and about 7 or 8. And Hawks are going to punt. I thought 4-down territory, they just go for it. But we'll see what transcribes. Brown with the kick. Nice. High. Takes a good Lapine bounce. It's inside the 10, it looks like. Or maybe just outside. 11-yard line, maybe.
2: 11, 12, yep.
1: So nice punt over the left side. Went out of bounds. So Lakeview takes over the ball. First and 10. No score yet in the game. Just first quarter action here. If you just tuned in.
2: Yeah. Well, now we got a chance to see what the Hawks defense can do today.
1: It'll be see what they stiffen up, maybe get a turnover. They had a handful of turnovers last week. So.
2: They did.
1: All right. First and 10 operating out of the shotgun. Number 9, the quarterback. He hands off. I didn't get a running back number. So Eli Cook is the quarterback. And I think that's 11. Yeah, 11 the carrier, Riley Harrington.
2: He tried to go to that outside, and Lapine was right there.
1: Mm-hmm. So no gain on the play, second and 10. So that's interesting. They got both quarterbacks. I guess 11, Riley Harrison, is the backup quarterback. We'll be playing running back tonight. All right, second down. Again, handoff going to the right side. Again, nowhere to go.
2: The Hawks defense is standing up so far.
1: Yeah, they're holding on. Oh, it's number 10. Sorry about that, the running back. Ryan Havel is the running back. All right, so quickly to a third and 10. So far, good stand by the Hawks defense. Still operating out of the shotgun. Back to pass. He's looking on the left side, can't get anywhere to go. Tries to scramble, he's out to the 15, but that's not going to be enough for a first down. So it's going to be fourth and about seven. So I imagine they will punt.
2: Yeah, I'm not sure though. Yeah, they want to give the Hawks that field position.
1: Yeah, Eli Cook was looking for a good pass play, but it didn't happen. Number 14 is their punter. I don't have a 14.
2: Mystery man.
1: Mystery man punts away. Oh, 24. Sorry about that. Nice kick. It takes a bounce back towards the Hawkers. 24 was the kicker. Eli Havel. So great field position again for the Hawks. Very short kick, and it bounced back towards the Hawkers. So the Hawks. Someone keeps slamming the door behind us. I think they just let go of it. The wind doesn't.
2: I guess, yeah.
1: Hawks with the ball at the 35-yard line of Lakeview. This is where the Hawks spread the offense, get to the outside, get a big run going. Brown under center. He's back to pass. He's still under pressure, but he's got an opening. He's got a man open downfield, and that's intercepted.
2: Intended receiver was number 11.
1: Yeah.
2: Gabe Jeske.
1: But it was way underthrown. Eli Cook, number 9, the quarterback, snagged that football. So immediately the Hawks turned the ball over. That ball was just underthrown.
2: Yeah, I think the Honkers are hungry here, Rick. You know,
1: I think so.
2: Lapine's
1: good defensive play by the Honk. Anyway, first and 10. Now we're back to first and 10, deep in their own territory, out at the 10-yard line, basically. So we'll see if they dial anything else up to try and break the thing. Just basically been running right into the teeth of the defense. Haven't gotten any yardage. Let's see if they spread it out. Still in the shotgun where they operate out of normally, I guess. Offsides by Lapine. Unless it was drawn off. Let's wait and see what we say.
2: Both pointing at each other out there.
1: Yeah, well, that's what they always do.
2: It's going to be number 14, Lapine, I believe.
1: Yeah. Oh, no. Against the Hawks. So that's 5 yards. It's first and 5 now. Still no score here, first quarter action. Clock is halfway through, 7:05 to go in the quarter, basically. He's got a screen pass over in the right flat. Number 10's the carrier, and number 3 for the Hawks.
2: Brady Shriver.
1: Yeah, Brady was right on him. He didn't go anywhere. Ryan Havel was the, so must be the two Havels, Havley and Havel, huh?
2: They want to make it difficult for you tonight, Rick.
1: Yeah, it's Havley and Havel. And there's another Havley. There's two Havleys and one Havel. What Havel we hear? All right, so no gain on that play. Good defense there by Brady Shriver to follow the play, break up that screen. Second and 5 still for Lakeview. Shotgun, one back in the backfield, split wide receivers. Man in motion, inside handoff to the left side this time. Number 44, he gets a couple of yards.
2: Remington Evans on that tackle.
1: Yeah, Riggs Lim. Third and 3 now for Lakeview. See if the Hawks can hang on. So they're testing that line, that's for sure.
2: Well, you know, Corey Young, the athletic director, did come to Rick and I and say, the Honkers' record doesn't reflect the aptitude of this team. Right. And I could say so far, he's correct.
1: He's correct. They had a couple of close games. It looks like they just broke loose towards the end of the game. So they have been competitive. All right, big third down and 3 play. He's back to pass. He's got pressure. Hawks have got him. He's going backwards and backwards. Hawks still have him. He's still running. He finally gets it off, and it's in the dirt, incomplete. So that was just a desperation fling, but the Hawks had him on the run from the beginning.
2: Yeah, he was covered up. Excellent job.
1: Yeah, good scramble ability there by 9. But he just had to throw it away. That brings up another fourth down, another punt for Lakeview. Barry Shriver. Brady Shriver is back for the Hawks. I'd love to see him get a good return. Open field on a punt. It's fun to watch.
2: He's quick.
1: He is quick. Low line drive kick. Takes a bounce. He's going to pick it up. 40-yard line for Shriver. He gets to the 45 inside. Down.
2: Excellent block by Shea Johnson there.
1: Yeah, I saw a good block out there. Didn't see the numbers. So Shea Johnson with a nice block. He got inside the 40, down to the 30 of Lakeview. So Hawks, they've had great field position so far this game.
2: Yeah, they're working it pretty well.
1: First league game of the season. So this is the first game that actually will count in the standings. You certainly want to have the confidence of picking up your first league game. I don't know where they went. Somebody's got it.
2: Number 13.
1: All right.
2: Dayton Wilkinson.
1: Yeah, that was a left side trap play, and I couldn't see who Brown had handed it to because he had all 3 running backs around him. So Wilkinson with a good run. He's got a 1st and 10 at the 20. Just inside, maybe the 19-yard line. That was a heck of a option play there. Had everybody in there. Under center, back to there's the pitch again to 5 for the Hawks.
2: Nick Schoner.
1: Nick Schoner. He's inside the 15 to the 13, maybe. So Nick with a good run. So yeah. That's going to bring up 2nd and 3, it looks like.
2: First time we called Nick's name tonight.
1: Yeah. Yeah, they only gave him 6, maybe 2nd and 4. Yeah, he's another speedy runner, Nick.
2: He is.
1: Speedy runner. A good defensive back. All right, still under center. Operating under center is Brown. He's going to keep it. There was a mix up, so there's a busted play there. Brown had to keep the ball. No gain on the play. Maybe a loss. Yeah, it looks like they lost a couple yards. That's going to back them up. 3rd and 5 now for the Hawks on the 15-yard line. I, again, would imagine this would be 4-down territory.
2: I would think so, yeah.
1: Now it's just me talking to myself.
2: We don't know anything.
1: What do we know? All right, Brown under center. He's got a quick screen to the left. Number 3's got it, but he's run down quickly. Brady Shriver got that quick screen, but the Honkers were waiting for it. couple of yards. Now we're back to fourth and four, maybe. The Hawks are already lined up for it. Under center. They got him.
2: Offsides.
1: There you go. They got the honkers to jump because the Hawks went right to the line and started the count.
2: Looked like that was number seven, Wyatt Frederick of the honkers.
1: Mm-hmm. And that would give the Hawks a first and goal to go from just inside the 10, 9-yard line. So good hard count there by Brown. Score is still nothing to nothing. First quarter action. First quarter is 2:54 to go first quarter. So we've got a lot of play, but no scoring yet. Brown's got it to number 13, and he can't get to the corner. That time, an excellent tackle on the open field.
2: Dayton Wilkinson with the carry.
1: 15 for Jackson Morgan for the Honkers. Did a great job of catching him out in the open field. Because I tell you, Dayton's got some speed to hit that corner with. So no gain on the play. Still second and goal to go from just inside the 10. There's the inside handoff again to Wilkinson. Went over the left side, cut back to the right. Are they going to give him 4 yards? It's going to be third and goal from the 6. That was a good play over the left tackle there, but I think if Wilkinson stayed to the left, he had more open field. Somebody's got it.
2: And that was Hunter Brown.
1: Oh, Hunter Brown on the quarterback keeper. Yeah. Fourth down and goal from the 2. So Hunter Brown takes the quarterback quickly to the line again. Hunter keeps it again. They're doing the stand-up push. That's not the tush push, but it's close.
2: It worked.
1: It worked. Touchdown by the Hawks on the quarterback keeper. So 2 plays, quarterback keeper by Brown, got them 6 yards and a touchdown. So, Hawks normally go for 2, and that's what it looks like they're doing again. And it's inside to number 5, who just wanders right into the end zone. That's Nick Schoner with an easy 2-point run.
2: Well,
1: and the Hawks with an 8-0 lead here before the end of the first quarter.
2: There you have it, Rick. The Hawks found a hole.
1: They found a little weakness there in that left side, I think, for the Hawkers. Let's talk about sponsors while we got a break in the game. All of our sponsors are just fantastic people, fantastic local businesses, and we thank them very much for their sponsorship and support of Lapine Sports Radio, especially Hawks football. We have Integrity Auto Services, Finley Butte Aggregate and Paving, and ShopSmart. Oh, the Hawks with a quick, not so quick, almost a whole quarter before someone scored. 1:10 to go here in the first quarter. But once they got down there, they went to the 2-minute offense, it looked like. They just lined right up and kept going.
2: Well, I got to tell you, I continue to be impressed by Hunter Brown. You know, he's a great quarterback, but he has an excellent mind about him. He's able to get through those holes when he's running the ball.
1: All right, Brady Schreiber will kick off for the Hawks. Let's see if they pull the old onside kick or not. They do a short dribble kick into the center of the field, taken by a honker. He gets a little bit of room up the sideline. He doesn't step out. Finally knocked out of bounds inside Hawk territory. It looked like he was.
2: I thought he was out.
1: No, he tiptoed. That was a good play by Eli Havley. I mean, he got that ball inside the 40-yard line and looked like he was going out of bounds. Then he just tiptoed down the sideline, and he got 20 yards before the Hawks knocked him out of bounds. So the Hawkers, this is the first time getting the ball possession in LaPine's territory, so they got a nice opportunity here. 43-yard line of LaPine. Lakeview is now trailing by 8 points. High snap, movement on the line. So movement by the Honkers, and they'll lose 5 yards.
2: Yeah, they've been a little eager today.
1: They have been. That's good. Shows that they're ready to roll. They're not sitting at the stoplight after it turns green.
2: Definitely not. They came to play.
1: That's not a political comment on my point. Handoff back over the right side. Again, just hardly anywhere to go. Number 10, Ryan Havel, gets a couple of yards. Second and 13 now for Lakeview at the Hawks' 46-yard line. Yeah, they operate mostly out of the shotgun. Well, he's under center now. Left side handoff, cuts back to the right, number 44. He gets some really good yardage. He might have a nice, yeah, he's got some good yardage. Picked up most of the penalty and a little bit more, number 44, Riggs Lynn.
2: A lot of forward momentum there.
1: Mm-hmm. So you have third and 9 for the Honkers. Third and 9. They've got some good size players out there. There's the end of your first quarter, folks, with the Hawks leading 8-0. But Lakeview has got the ball, and they're looking to maybe do something with it.
2: Yeah, they're trying to answer back. They're making some good movement, but both defenses doing a phenomenal job tonight.
1: Yeah, they're both looking really good. So, good tight defense.
2: Next week, folks, we'll be at Culver. We'll be here, rather. It's going to be the Hawks' homecoming game. Make sure you come out, support these kids, support these local businesses, and we'd love to see you.
1: So the band plays on. The band plays on.
2: Yeah, the band's a lot more involved this year than they have been in a couple of years.
1: Even more kids there. So. All right, you got a big third down play here. Third and 9. Back to pass. He's got a man downfield. It's way overthrown, though. Nowhere near receiver.
2: That could have been dangerous. Brady Schreiber was right there, though.
1: He was right there with him. Receiver did have a step on him, but not much. But that ball was overthrown from the time it left his hands. Jackson Morgan is the intended receiver. Get my social media announcements on it so people know what the score and the quarters are. So we got a 4th and 9 by the Honkers. Big 4th down is going to give the ball to the Hawks in a good position. Back to pass again. Quarterback has to scramble, and he's hit right at the line of scrimmage. Who was that that took him down? 72.
2: Dakota Santos.
1: So 4th down, they are denied. The Hawks defense hangs in there.
2: Yeah, they're making a really good drive, but the Hawks defense was able to stand up to it.
1: Yeah. All right. 1st and 10 for the Hawks now. There's a handout. Oh, he went inside with it.
2: Shea Johnson got about 2 yards on that carry.
1: Brown's getting real tricky with that little handoff. He's doing some good little sleight of hand there. It's hard to see with the melee that goes on. It's close to the line who he's handing it to. Somebody's coming off limping a little bit.
2: Looks like 53, Oakley Myers.
1: Yeah, he comes off limping a little bit. So, 3 yard gain, second and 7 for the Hawks. It's at their own 47 yard line. There's a pitch back to 6.
2: Shea Johnson.
1: He's got sideline. He's inside the 40 of the Hawks.
2: And at the 42.
1: See, get him to the outside, some daylight. Let their speed take control.
2: I think somebody was listening to us.
1: I text the coach, but I keep seeing deleted on my text.
2: Block number.
1: I don't know what block means.
2: Not delivered.
1: All right, first and 10 for the Hawks inside the 40 of the Hunkers. Again, the screen out to the right side. Number 3's got it. He dodges one tackle. Schreiber takes it down. Another 5 yards, it looks like. Well, no, about 3 yards. I don't give him quite as much. So it's a second and 7.
2: You know, he's another one that does a great job. He was hit about the line of scrimmage. And
1: yeah.
2: Fought his way forward for a couple more yards.
1: Yeah, he dodged the initial tackle. Well, they're trying to get to the outside. That's a good way to do it. A keeper by Brown. He's got some room. He's got some more room. He's inside the 30, 25, 20. He's just running through tackles. Pitch the ball to 6. Who carries it in? Now he's going to be called out. So Hunter Brown got down to the 15 and pitched it out to Shea Johnson, who tiptoed down the sideline, but he stepped out about the 6-yard line. You talk about a bucket play.
2: Phenomenal job. The whole Hunkers defense was after him.
1: They were. So it's first and goal to go from the 6. But, boy, that was a highlight film, if we had it, play. But you can replay the radio if you want to, folks.
2: Yeah, rewind.
1: All right, Brown under center again. Here's a quick pass. He's got a man. Oh, knocked down by 24. He had Kalmbach way open. 24 got his paw up there. Eli Havley knocked that pass down. Ah, Kalmbach was wide open. So second goal to go from the 6 off that incomplete pass. Hawks have got the 8-point lead here in the second quarter, start of the second quarter action. But a great running play by Brown, and then as he's being tackled, he pitched it off to Johnson. Nice play. Under center again. First and goal from the 6. Inside to 5. He's got it easily. Good blocking up front.
2: Nick Schoner.
1: Yeah, I got to tell you, Augie Duarte, 64. Augie Duarte. That was a good block, and he freed up Schoner. So Augie.
2: Augie's a sophomore, but he's done a phenomenal job this year.
1: Give him a game ball. Put it on my tab. So Hawks with a 14-0 lead now, and they're going to go for the 2-point conversion here at the start of the second quarter. Brown back to pass again. He's got a man open that's way overthrown. So Hawks hang on to their 14-0 lead, though. As with 9:44 to go in the first half. So great offensive series there by the Hawks.
2: Yeah, excellent drive. Kind of football we like to watch.
1: Biggest thing was there were no negative plays, no penalties, no negative plays.
2: Well, that's one thing the Hawks have been good about this game. You know, I think they've only had one penalty thus far. The Hunkers have had 3, so they're losing yardage, shooting themselves in the foot.
1: So, folks, some more of our fantastic sponsors. Tires by Les Schwab. It's getting to be that winter season. Is it time for your winter changeover? Go see those friendly guys over at Les Schwab. Mid-State Electric and Clamoya Casino. And, of course, we like Mid-State because they keep the lights on so Les Schwab can change our tires.
2: Exactly, yeah.
1: There we go.
2: Without Mid-State, we don't have much going on.
1: Yeah, we don't have much going on without those guys. All right, Schreiber to kick off again. We've seen one little blooper of a line drive. See what they're going to do now. It's another thing, just a little line drive to the left. Picked up again by number 24, who carried it before. He runs just basically sideways at the 39-yard line of Lakeview. Lakeview will start with a first and 10.
2: Now, if you've noticed, Rick, generally when Shriver's out there is when they're doing the onside kicks.
1: Yeah.
2: Otherwise, Brown has been kicking pretty deep.
1: Been kicking it deep, yeah. What they're hoping for, I think, on those little line drives is either it bounces off a player, they don't cover it quick enough. Well, it's not really an onside because most onsides you want them 10 yards or so.
2: Well, kicking, that's true.
1: They're kind of kicking a 15, 20-yard line drive, but it could still get bobbled or kicked around by the other team. But I am just surprised you just don't kick it deep and try to pin them deep.
2: Well, they've been super successful with that this year.
1: Something's wrong.
2: Yeah.
1: Did not see it was a 15-yarder. I didn't see a signal. I didn't see a flag.
2: But I didn't either.
1: 15-yard penalty moves Lakeview to the Hawks' 46-yard line. So Lakeview is some great field position again. Number 9, senior quarterback for Lakeview in the shotgun. Hands off to number 10. He's got a hole over the left side, finally. That's about the biggest run we've seen out of Lakeview tonight.
2: He picks
1: up 8, it looks like.
2: And he had quite a hole. He just kind of got tripped up there.
1: Yeah, Ryan Havel. He went untouched for a good 6-7 yards before someone.
2: Shea Johnson with a stop.
1: Yeah. All right. Second and 3. I guess they gave him 7 on that. Again, Pat. Again, running play. The 10 this time just wrapped up immediately.
2: Remington Evans.
1: I'm trying to find that number on it. Remington Evans, number 14, with a great tackle from his linebacker spot. So no gain on the play. Brings up 3rd and 3. And you got a whole contingent of cheerleaders cheering the crowd on. They even put a sign up student section. Got all the students sitting in one place.
2: Yeah.
1: All right. Big 3rd down play here. 3rd and 3. Here's the handoff to number 10, and he is taken down by Kalmbach, who just shoots the gap and takes his feet out. There's a loss on the play there.
2: Big play in clutch time there.
1: I mean, Memphis was just unblocked. He just shot that gap. Took the runner out just as the runner was getting the ball, Ryan Havel. So now it's back to 4th and 8. Second quarter action. Hawks with a 14-0 lead. 7:56 to go in the second quarter. They're back to pass. They're looking downfield. He's got a man that did get open and just couldn't. I don't think the receiver could find the ball.
2: No, I think he lost it in the light trip.
1: I do too. He was a good step and a half behind the Hawks.
2: Good for us.
1: Yeah, good for us. But boy, that was a huge opportunity for, and that's number 7, Wyatt Frederick was the receiver. But you could tell he was looking back and just couldn't find the ball. So either lost it in the darkness or lost it in the lights. But that turns the ball over to the Hawks. Hawks now have a 1st and 10 from their own 44-yard line. Good defense again by the Hawks. Hunter under center. There's the handoff to the right side. You've got just running through tackles, number 6 for the Hawks.
2: Shea Johnson.
1: Yeah, takes 2 or 3 of them to drive him backwards after he got to the 49-yard line.
2: 4 or 5 yards, huh?
1: Yeah, 5-yard pickup, 2nd and 5. Nice run there.
2: It was a nice run, yeah. Shea's doing a great job.
1: Hawks are basically just kind of using that triple option handoff. Almost like a wing T type setup. Not quite. A lot of options for Brown to hand it off or keep it himself. This one's a pure quarterback keeper. He's trying to get to the left side outside. He spins a tackle, breaks a tackle.
2: Flag on the play.
1: Drags a tackle and flagged that one.
2: Did an excellent job of shooting that gap.
1: He sure did. Really did a nice little spin move to get out of a tackle.
2: Well, the thing about Brown is he's got some physicality to him, Rick.
1: Physicality? Tell me about that word.
2: He's a nice, big, statured kid, you know.
1: He is. Good-sized guy, a lot of strength. Holding against the Hawks. So that's going to move back 10 yards from the point of the foul. So it looks like the point of the foul was the 50-yard line. So it's going to move him back to the 40. In high school, it's from the point of the foul, not the line of scrimmage, so Hawks don't quite get too deep in hole. It's second and 14 now for the Hawks. Lost some that yardage back. Number three's got it on the inside handoff.
2: And he's covered up.
1: And he gets two or three. Brady Schreiber with the carry, but they got him. But he did get almost four. It's basically third and 10 now for the Hawks. Back at the original 44-yard line of scrimmage, where we started. See if the Hawks can overcome that negative play with that holding after a really nice run by Brown. They got third and 10 for the Hawks with a 14-point lead. Back to pass. He's got a man down the right side. It's overthrown again. Boy, both quarterbacks don't have the field dialed in yet.
2: Intended receiver number 14, Remington Evans.
1: Yeah. He had a defender that was step for step with him there. But the ball was well overthrown. Number one, Gage Leach, was the defender. He was step for step with Evans, but Evans is a good 6-7 inches taller than him, probably would have had a good shot at the ball. So the Hawks with a fourth down from their own 44, they're going to elect to go ahead and punt.

0: You know, we just talked about that, losing yardage to penalties. Yeah. And
1: as soon as a drive gets some negative yards, it's really hard to bring that drive back. The Pina Colada song. Oops. All right. First and 10 for Lakeview. Back to the shotgun. He's got a man over the right flat.
0: Flag on the play.
1: Flag on the play. My lights.
0: You got a strobe light going on over there.
1: Because it's dying. My little field light's dying here. Which side is I'm supposed to tie it into here? See if that works. I thought I charged it up, but maybe not. All right, so second down. And still 10. Back to pass again. He's in trouble.
0: Big loss.
1: Big loss.
0: Number 14, Remington Evans,
1: yeah,
0: on the tackle.
1: Remington Evans got in there and held him up until Kalmbach could come and finish it off. It's a good play by Remington. He got in there and held him up. So Remington's got a sack on the board.
0: Looks like Dakota Santos was in that as well.
1: Yeah. They all took the bus and went and met the guy. 40-yard line now going backwards are the Honkers. Third and 17. Hawks with that 14-point lead. Halfway through the second quarter here. Off the left side is number 44. He's met at the line and then drives through, gets another couple yards.
0: Looks like Brady Schreiber with that stop.
1: Yeah, it was. Brady gets about 80 pounds away to that guy. And he hung in there.
0: Yeah, Brady's not a very big kid, but he's definitely athletic.
1: So a 6-yard gain, fourth and 11 now. And they're back to punt. So Lakeview's not going to take any chances yet in the game. Another high kick that's short. Hawks need to just stay away from it. Let it bounce. Stay away. There you go. Takes a Lapine bounce back up to the 38-yard line. So not a lot of deep punts.
0: No.
1: Tonight. A lot of hang time, but not deep.
0: It's a big departure from last year. You know, they were kicking some massive yardage.
1: Yeah, the Pine cheerleaders are doing their version of the Rockettes. They're pretty good. All right, first and 10 for the Hawks from around 38 yard line. Second quarter action here. They're leading 14 to nothing. Right up the middle. Still running, still running, still driving, still driving. Five. Boom.
0: Looks like that's Nick Schoner.
1: Nick Schoner with the carry, and he got up over the 45-yard line. But he was originally hit about the 40, so he just kept driving his legs and pushing the pile forward. Good run there. So second and, we'll call it two, from the 46-yard line. The Lapine 46. Again, a handoff, number 13 for the Hawks, Tate Wilkinson, but there was nowhere to go. Lakeview had the hole closed. He seems to be getting it, taking it inside instead of staying to the outside. I don't know if he sees a different hole or something. He got a yard on the play, third and one. Here's another good time for Hunter Brown to just pick up the the first down here. Under center is Brown. There's the inside handoff again to Schoner. He's got the first down and a little bit more. He's right at the 50-yard line.
2: Schoner picks up the first down.
1: Schoner with a really good inside run.
0: Yeah, Nick Schoner's doing a great job tonight.
1: Yeah, he is. He's really running hard. You got 3:22 to go in the first half. Hawks

0: Hawks pretty much overall have controlled the game, but they've let penalties trip them up a couple of times. But they're doing a really good line, really good job opening some holes with that line. And
1: Schreiber with the ball.
0: Schreiber on the left side. He makes a cut up the waited for his blocks to get in front of him. Made a good cut up the field.
1: About 8 yards.
0: Yeah, 8 or 9 yard gain. He went out of bounds. So it looks like they're going to give him 8. Yeah, maybe not. Now 8 yards. So you got a 2nd and 2. And the clock winded down. So if the Hawks manage the clock and can get a score before the end of the half, they wouldn't have to give the ball back to Lakeview. But Lakeview will start the second half with the ball. Round under center again, back to pass. He's got nowhere to go. He's going to try and scramble. He's still got nowhere to go. So he's tackled for a loss at the 45-yard line.
1: About a 2 or 3 yard loss.
0: Yeah. The Hawks are well covered. Their second, Lakeview secondary is doing a good job with the Hawks receivers downfield. They were well covered. Brown had no target. Had to try to scramble. So 3rd down and 5 for the Hawks at the 45-yard line in Lakeview. Plenty of time on the clock. They just need to manage it a little bit. Timeout by the Hawks. So there you go. The Hawks finally call a timeout with 1:39 to go here in the second quarter. Got a comfortable, at this point, 14-point lead.
1: Great job by both teams tonight. It's been an exciting game.
0: Yeah, I mean, the defense on both sides has been really good.

0: Some more sponsors. How about Lapine Eye Care, Dream Decks and Remodeling, and Ray's Food Place. All right, timeout's over. Hawks with a 3rd and 5. 45-yard line of the Honkers. The Fighting Honkers. I like that. Back to pass again. He's got the screen right up the middle. He's got number 3. He's got a big hole. And then he's tackled after about an 8 or 9 yard gain. That's going to be a first down.
1: Phenomenal catch by Shriver. He had to jump a little bit there.
0: But nice center screen there, right? Perfectly played. 1st and 10 for the Hawks inside the 40, 37-yard line. Pass to the right flat. He's got number 11,
1: Gabe Jeske.
0: Yeah, there you go. Name we don't get to call very often, Gabe Jeske.
1: He got about 12 yards on that. 1st down.
0: Yeah, 1st and 10 to go. Nice catch and run by Jeske. The Hawks are trying to spread that field a little bit. Spread their defense out some. Two really good pass plays there by Brown. So 1st and 10 for the Hawks. 25-yard line. The inside handoff again. Oh, just tackled by his feet.
1: Nick Schoner.
0: Yeah, Nick Schoner with a good run. Just got him by the ankles, but he got a few yards out of it. Looks like 2 yards, 2nd and 8. But the clock is running. Under 1 minute here, Hawks. I need to call a timeout. Or they don't want to let this clock run out without getting the score. There's a flag down. Against the Hawk, illegal motion. So yeah, so there you go. You know, negative plays. You have a good drive going, and then a negative play. It's a bummer.
1: Well, the good thing is it stopped the clock.
0: Stop the clock, 2nd and 13, but it starts again as soon as they're ready. He's back to pass. He's got another man open the left flat. Again, that was Jeske he was aiming for, but good pressure by Lakeview.
1: Came up a little bit short.
0: Yeah, incomplete. So 3rd and 13 for the Hawks. Another flag. He's got a man downfield, and it's intercepted. Down the right sideline is number...
1: Hunter Brown takes him out. Number 15.
0: Number 15 with the interception. Jackson Morgan. Like I say, and I think that was intended for Kalmbach. But their defenders have been covering our receivers really well. But there is a flag on the field.
1: There is a flag.
0: And if it's against the Hawks, I'm sure they'll turn it down. Cheerleader is doing a little crowd pleasing out there. It was offsides by Lakeview.
1: Good break for the Hawks.
0: So the interception will not count. It'll be 3rd and 8 for the Hawks. Okay. They haven't moved the line of scrimmage yet. Oh, they need the ball. Hunter Brown took the ball.
1: He was ready.
0: Over to talk to the coach. He didn't want anyone stealing his football. The referee's out there in the middle of the field going, hey.
2: Officials say 39 seconds on the clock, please.
0: Give me the ball. All right, so you got a 3rd and 8. 39 seconds to go here in the first half. And handoff. Number 13, he's got a hole. He's got the corner. He's down. He's good. He's in.
1: Dayton Wilkinson, touchdown.
0: Well, that speed got him to the corner, and he just ran for the flag. Good run by Dayton. That's the most I've heard that door slam in a long time.
1: I know. And they're winning.
0: Yeah, and they're winning. All right, so the Hawks really open this game up now. It's a 20-0 lead here right as the first half ends. 34 seconds to go in the first half, and they're lined up for the two-point conversion. A shovel pass, mishandled. Trying to pitch it to Shea Johnson, but the pitch was off kilter a little bit. Shea couldn't handle it. He's run out of bounds over there about the five-yard line. And again, number 53 is coming off the field looking really bad. He keeps going out to play. But Oakley Myers. Little attention in that locker room during half. He's been limping this whole first half. But he still gets out there and plays. So Hawks kick off to Lakeview, but there's only 34 seconds to go here. Hawks now, I hate to use the word, but it's a comfortable 20-0 lead right now. In their first league game, in the first season they've played 2A ball, which is, for you people who don't know, 2A ball is 9-man football. You play with 9 players instead of 11. But it's really suited for these smaller schools. It's really nice to see a good brand of football come out with a little bit better balance to it.
1: Yeah, well, you know, with decreasing participation, I think that was a smart move for the Hawks.
0: Yeah, it really was. It really was. Again, onside, takes a nice little bounce, but again, number 24, Johnny on the spot, but he tries to run, but he goes backwards.
1: Brady Schreiber on the tackle.
0: Now, number 6 for the Hawks comes out holding his arm, though, at 5. So
1: that's
0: Nick Schoner comes out, and he was holding his arm. He tried to make a tackle, stuck his arm out to make a tackle, and He's holding that left hand, left arm. Oh. Is that 6? Yeah, Shea Johnson. Shea Johnson, sorry about that, folks. Shea Johnson tried to make the tackle, and he's favoring that left arm a little bit. And there's a penalty for something. I don't know what. But they put the ball back 5 yards. First and 10, but for Lakeview, but more importantly, only 28 seconds to go in the first half. They hand it off to the inside. Gets a couple of yards. Number 10 again, Ryan Havel.
1: Hawks defense doing a great job.
0: Yeah. I don't think anyone's going to be stopping the clock. It is 9 seconds. And the shotgun. The quarterback tries to keep it, get to the left side. He doesn't. Makes a couple of men miss, gets about 3 or 4 yards, and then that's it. That's the end of your first half, folks, with the Hawks leading 20-0 over the Fighting Hawks of Lakeview. So, some really good improvement in Hawks defense out there this week.
1: Yeah, major improvement. The guys are really coming along nicely, and even the offense, you know, they've played exceptionally well tonight. The Honkers have a pretty good defense, but Hawks so far able to move past them.
0: Yeah, so some more of our sponsors before we take a break. Bigfoot Beverages, Gills Point S, and of course also, let's recognize KNCP-FM 107.3, home of your Hawk Sports and all kinds of other community programming. Tune in to 107.3, listen to all kinds of different music, different programs. It's a really fun station. We're going to take a break here for about 10, 12 minutes, folks, and then we'll be back and for the second half here in just a little bit. And, of course, my keyboard wants to give me trouble.

0: Ladies and gentlemen, did we make it back online? There we go. Yes, we did.
1: Had to check
0: and make sure we made it back online. Folks, welcome back to the second half of the Pine Hawks versus the Lakeview Fighting Honkers. Rocket Rick along with Caleb Campbell welcoming you back here. Hawks have a 20-0 lead going into the second half. And both defenses have been really well. The Honkers offense has sputtered a little bit, but the Hawks offense has put together a couple of really good drives.
1: Yeah, you know, coming into this game, I thought it might be a pushover. Honkers 0-4, but their defense has really done a great job. Unfortunately for them, Lapine's offense has just done better.
0: Just a little bit better. They did have a nice interception there towards the end of the first half. Lakeview did, but it was called back off an offsides penalty, so that takes the interception off of Hunter Brown's stats anyway.
1: Well, that was the second one. They had one earlier in the game.
0: They had one earlier in the game, so their defense definitely is doing a very good job. Lakeview's defensive backs are covering our receivers very well. We need to find a way to get some separation. The screens have worked for us, but the deep down, the deeper completions, Lakeview's defense has done a really good job.
1: So yeah, they've done an excellent job, and it's good to see the Hawks competing. Lakeview's competing. It's more their class. I just want to throw that out there once again. I think it was a really smart move to go down to 2A.
0: Oh, I think it was. You know, the last few years, mostly because, like other small schools and stuff, the Hawks, you know, the number of kids coming out for football and some of the other sports has slowly been dwindling at some of the schools, and you just didn't really have the manpower to compete there in 3A. So moving down to 2A, which, like we said before, 2A football in Oregon is nine-man football. It lets you spread your talent out a little bit more. And it's a fun game to watch. But, yeah, definitely a good move for the Hawks to go down to the 2A classification and be a little bit more competitive with their local, with their other local schools. Now, Lakeview's not too local, is it?
1: Well, I mean, it's not too far, an hour and a half, I guess.
0: Yeah. Something like that, an hour and a half, 2 hours.
1: Yeah.
0: I think it's about 2 hours, something like that. Mm-hmm. So we drive through Lakeview on our way down to see my wife's dad in Reno. So we go through Lakeview.
1: Boy. Lord.
0: Just hold on to the handle while you're closing the door. You got the coaches closing the door behind us, and they just let go of it, and the wind slams it shut. There is a good breeze going on right now, which feels kind of nice.
1: It does, yeah. It's a nice fall night.
0: Yeah, beautiful evening. It was a really nice evening. Like we said before, the field's in great shape. Lakeview will receive the kickoff because the Hawks received the opening kickoff. And teams are all on the sidelines, and Lakeview's taking the field. So I think the Hawks will follow suit, and folks, we'll have second half action here really quick. We'll just talk about some sponsors to start the second half here. We've got Mid-Oregon Credit Union, Sunwest Ready Mix, and Lapine Business Center, Books, Boxes, and BS.
1: And folks, we just want to reiterate, you know, all these sponsors. We wouldn't be here without those guys. Yeah. So go out, support these sponsors. They're supporting you. They're supporting our kids. And we just can't say enough about them. We really appreciate them.
0: Yeah, no, supporting the kids and supporting sports by supporting KNCP FM radio, that's a really good thing to do for your local community.
1: And while they're getting ready here, Brady Schreiber's getting ready to kick off. I just want to reiterate, folks, that next week is another home game against mm-hmm. Culver, and it's the homecoming game. So come out and show these guys some support.
0: Homecoming is always fun to watch. Usually some entertainment floats or something. Another squib kick by Schreiber. It goes about 20 yards down the field, taken up the left side by, we'll get a number here one of these days. Sorry, number one.
1: A lot of blue jerseys on that one.
0: Gage Leach returned it about 10 yards. So the Hawks just sticking with kind of a line drive squib kick, not kicking it deep.
1: Well, you know, we've seen that from most teams thus far in this league. So I don't know what has changed in the past year, but that seems to be the direction everybody's going.
0: So first and 10 to go for Lakeview, who need to get into this game. They're trailing by 20 points. They're on their own 42-yard line. Here's the start of your second half. Hand off to number 10, and he's tackled by 6 for the Hawks. Shea Johnson gets the first hit on Ryan Abel.
1: Gain of about a yard or two. 2 yards, looks like.
0: Second and 8. But the wind is picking up a little bit.
1: It is, yeah.
0: It's pretty interesting. It would pick up this time of night. Usually doesn't. Usually nighttime around here. The flag is flying briskly. And we're waiting for them to break the huddle.
1: Taking their time today.
0: So that brings us 2nd and 8 after a short run there by Havel. Shotgun formation. Back to pass. He's looking downfield. He's got a man open. And again, just overthrows. A little bit of contact between, who's that over there? 3?
1: Schreiber.
0: Schreiber. A little bit of contact between Schreiber and number 1, Gage Leach, but not enough to call a flag on. Probably more like the old, both their feet got in their way. So 3rd and 8. But, yeah. Leach had barely a step or so on Schreiber.
1: He did, yeah. But Schreiber's pretty quick.
0: He's pretty quick. If Eli Cook could have hit him. Eli Cook, the quarterback for Lakeview, back to pass again. He's got a lot of pressure. Oh! is that Evans again? I think there's a
1: flag on the play.
0: But Evans pushed away 2 blockers and got to the quarterback. But I think he got a hand on the face mask. I think he got a hand on the face mask. Excellent play by Evans. He just blew up 2 blockers. Yep, face mask. So it's going to be 15-yard penalty.
1: Interesting tonight. We haven't seen Brian Terry at all. I haven't seen his number out there. So
0: yeah, I'm not sure what was going on. An injury from last week or something. Yeah, he was certainly really speedy last week when we saw him out there. So a big 15-yard penalty puts the ball at the Hawk, 41-yard line, 1st and 10 for Lakeview. But, man, that was that was a great play by Evans, no matter what. He just blew up 2 defenders. Quick pass, and this time it's completed to number 7.
1: Schreiber with the takedown.
0: Schreiber with the takedown. The 7's got a 1st down. So there's is that the first completed pass we've seen from them?
1: I think it is, yeah.
0: I think it is. That was, that time, very quick pass. That's what they need to do, is get those passes out of the backfield quickly, rely on some yardage after catch. But it's a 1st and 10 inside the 30-yard line now. The Hawks down to the 27. Back to pass again, rolling out to his right. He's got nowhere to go. He's going to scramble. He finally throws it. He finally throws it.
1: Brought down just, by yeah. Nick Brown.
0: I'm trying to get a number out here. I think that's 15. Jackson Morgan. But that was an excellent scramble, and he barely got that pass off before he crossed the line of scrimmage. So they're down at the 1-yard line, 2-yard line.
1: First time for the Honkers tonight being in the goal line.
0: Yeah, inside the red zone, yeah. 1st and goal to go from the 2. Goes under center this time, number 9. He hands off inside. And no, the ball is fumbled. Fell on by number 10, Ryan Havel. So a missed handoff to 44, and Havel, number 10, falls on the loose ball. So that backed him up. They lost, gosh, maybe 2 yards on that. Second goal from 4-yard line.
1: Most convincing drive by the Honkers thus far.
0: Yeah, very nice drive, aided by a face mask penalty. I don't like this in the corner. I can't get out there and see it. I think it was a keeper by the quarterback.
1: It was, yeah. He didn't get very far.
0: No. It was a high snap, too, out of the shotgun.
1: He did a great job of catching that.
0: Yeah. High snap. 3rd down. Looks like a 1-yard gain. So we'll call it 3rd and 3 for the Honkers.
1: I will say, I'm glad to see the Hawks get away from that shotgun formation. Last year, that really hurt them.
0: Yeah, the shotgun really hurt them last year. I like being under center. A lot better ball control.
1: You see the Honkers are struggling with that just a little bit.
0: Yep. All right. Third down. Goal to go from the three. Hand off to number 10, Havel. He drives. I think he's got it. No.
1: He's in.
0: Yep, he did make it in. 3-yard run there by Havel, and Lakeview has put some points on the board.
1: Yeah, the Honkers came out flapping their wings there, Rick.
0: Flapping their wings. The Fighting Honkers. And there wasn't any foul play there.
1: There wasn't, no.
0: Do they have a mascot? I mean, I'd love to see that mascot. All right, they're going to go for a two-point conversion here. Staying in the shotgun. He's going to roll to the right. He's got a pass. It's off the hands. He was open. Intended receiver, 44, the fullback. Riggs Lim. It hit him in the hands, but it bounced off. Otherwise, it might have had 2 points. So 20-6. The Hawks still have the lead. They need to answer that drive with a good one of their own.
1: Yeah, it'd be a great time to score a touchdown.
0: It's always a good time to score a touchdown.
1: Even with 2 seconds left.
0: 2 seconds left. Call a timeout. Try again. That's some more of our great sponsors. Lapine Property Management. Drake Russell Excavation. Sorry, that Country Financial. 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Shop local.
1: Saw number 20, Nick Brown, run out there. He's getting a lot more play this game.
2: Yeah, Nick, don't run clock on extra point.
0: Nick's been filtering in. Yeah, so that's pretty cool. Getting there on special teams now. There's an onside kick. Hawks fall on it.
1: Number 11, Gabriel Jeske.
0: Yeah, receiver, pretty sure hands, went right to him. He fell on the ball. So Lakeview with the first onside kick of the game. And the Hawks are going to get the ball at their own 49-yard line. First and 10 to go. Says Hawks have really had pretty good field position for most of the game.
1: They have, yeah. Hopefully they can capitalize.
0: All right. Brown still under center. There's the pitch. Goes over the right side.
1: Shea Johnson.
0: It is. Number 6, Shea Johnson with the carry.
1: Gets a yard or two there.
0: Going to be 2nd and 8 after a couple of yard gain. Yeah. They're giving him 2. Yeah, they're trying to pitch anything to kind of try to get him out to the outside edge, but Lakeview turned it back inside, got the tackle. Right over the 50 yard line now. There's a handoff again to Shea Johnson. He's got some room down the right side.
1: He's going.
0: Got some speed. He's down to the 25-20.
1: Excellent run by Johnson.
0: Excellent run. And that was just the inside trap, and then he cut it to the outside. And see, they're going to mark him at the 21 to the 20, but that was an excellent run. 21-yard line, looks like. Excellent run there by Shea Johnson. Good blocking up front by the Hawks to open up the hole at the line.
1: Seen a lot more from Johnson tonight. You know, he's been kind of slow all season, but certainly found his rhythm today.
0: All right, so 1st and 10 for the Hawks at the 21, just outside the red zone. There's a quick screen to the left. He's got number 3 again. Shriver, he's got the corner. He's going. And he's flung down inside the 15, around the 12. So not quite enough for the first down. It's going to be 2nd and 1. Nice run there again by Shriver. So between Shriver and Johnson, he's got a couple of some really good runs tonight. Under center is Brown. He hands off to
1: Wilkinson.
0: Yeah, Wilkinson, but tied up right at the line of scrimmage. maybe even back a couple of yards. Oh, goodness.
1: Yeah, he lost a couple on that.
0: Yeah, so third and three, almost four. Ball's on the 15-yard line now, so third and three, yeah. All right, Brown still under center. Inside handoff again.
1: Wilkinson again.
0: Is that who that is down there? And he's slow to get up. That's number 13, and he's slow to get up. Good run by Wilkinson. I think he's got the first down. But Wilkinson is down.
1: I hate to see that.
0: Yeah, he's an excellent runner, excellent player. Good defensive back.
1: He takes a major role in the offense of this Lapine team.
0: He certainly does. So we'll tell you a few more of our sponsors while we have a little break here, folks. Bancorp Insurance, Lapine Frontier Days, and Pepsi. Also along with your Lapine Chamber of Commerce. So, yeah, just a real quiet moment here, folks, while they're still attending to Wilkinson. The trainer is out there talking to him. Both teams have withdrawn towards their sidelines and are taking a knee. Coach going out to take a look at him. And they're going to help him up. Walking like, I don't know if he had just had the wind knocked out of him or strained his back. He's almost walking like his back or something hurt, but he is walking on his own.
1: He's not limping, though. That's not limping. That's a good sign.
0: He's on the sideline, got his helmet off, take a break. But there we go. So the Hawks with a first and goal to go from inside the 10, 9-yard line roughly. The Hawks are back in really good territory here, trying to add to their 20-6 lead. There's Johnson again on the inside handoff down to the 5. Good quick hit. Picks up 4. Second goal to go from the 5. Third quarter action here, folks. Hawks have a 20-6 lead, 5:50 to go here in the third quarter, but the Hawks are knocking on the door. Now they're marking at the 6. So third and goal to go from the 6. Keeper by Brown. They just shove the pile forward, and he's in for the touchdown.
1: I figured they'd go for that.
0: Yeah.
1: Brown doing a phenomenal job of punching through that line.
0: They can't call that the tush push because they do it all standing up. So is that the sciatica squeeze?
1: Whatever it is, it's working.
0: It's working. The sciatica squeeze. Just all of you get on his back and shove him forward. There you go. Send that one to the NFL. All right, Hawks with a 2-point conversion try after that touchdown. Brown still under center. There's a handoff to Johnson. Johnson cuts. He spins, and he's in. Yeah, Johnson with some good effort there. Made a good spin to get out of one tackle. Drove forward, got the 2-point conversion. Hawks 28. Fighting Honkers 6.
1: Yeah, Hawks answered right back. So
0: yeah, they took that drive just like we asked them to. Drove it down there.
1: Honkers got a lot of work ahead of them. They want to catch up.
0: So I think that's got to be a little disappointing for Lakeview. You get a touchdown and put the game possibly back into contention, and the Hawks drive right down and answer that, pick up another touchdown. So, but yeah, I agree. This Lakeview team, probably just one or two issues they clean up, and they're going to be very competitive. They definitely have a good defense.
1: Yeah, defense is there. You know, offense needs a little bit of work.
0: Mm-hmm. The offense keeps sputtering, gets a good play, and then a step-back play and a good play. So, but they do have some good athletes out there. And the Hawks, I think, just have a little bit more of that. What's that word? Physicality. Schreiber ready to kick off. And another little squib on the ground. If this goes out of bounds, that's a flag. They'll just get the ball at the where it went out of bounds or the 40-yard line, I think it was 35 or 40 in high school, you get the ball automatically. Or do they move it 5 yards no matter what? I keep forgetting what rules are here in high school.
1: I don't know.
0: It's always different.
1: And then they change them, you know. Next year it'll be different again.
0: Yeah. They'll keep moving all the points around.
1: Looks like they're going to be at the 38.
0: Yeah, normally when the kickoff goes out of bounds farther down the field, the ball's brought back to the 35. This time it went out of bounds at the 38, so I think that's where Lakeview's going to get a first and 10. But yeah, just these little line drives, squib kicks, nothing deep. No, they do take a 5-yard penalty off of it, so now it's the 42-yard line. Go ahead, I was right the first time. That's unusual. All right, under center now is Lakeview, and quarterback tries to roll to his left and gets nowhere. Again, sacked for a loss.
1: Memphis Kalmbach,
0: and he comes up limping, but he's just shaking it off. Along with a number we haven't called very often, Cole B. Myers, 55. Must be brother to Oakley Myers. What do you think?
1: Yeah.
0: All right, back to the shotgun again. Hands off to number 10. He's trying to get to the right side. He does shake some tackles and gets out there.
1: Shea Johnson brings him down finally. Yeah.
0: But not until they got 5 yards. So that's going to bring up a third and still long, 7.
1: Shane Johnson's had a heck of a game today, offensively and defensively.
0: He's really been active out there tonight. Put a lot of effort in. It's a big third down from their own 45. Lakeview trying to get some sort of rhythm, some sort of consistency going. And there's a whistle. Timeout. Illegal procedure. Oh, okay. I thought it was a timeout. No, it's a call for illegal procedure. Somebody on the line moved. So, again, that just backs him up with a negative play. He's going to give him third and 12, 13. Back to pass. He's trying down deep again. Got a man. And that time, excellent play by Barry Schreiber to get in front of the receiver and just slow down.
1: Yeah, he was covered up. There's no way he was catching that. Brady was all there.
0: Yeah. Good defense there by Brady Schreiber. But again, good pass, but just really basically overthrowing his receiver most of the night downfield.
1: Yeah, I don't know why. He's having trouble judging the distance, I think.
0: So with a fourth down, they're back to punt. Hawks were looking for possibly a fake punt or something. Takes a nice bounce at the 25, inside the 20. Hawks basically just didn't cover it.
1: Sprinklers came on. Yeah, on the last play there, they called Schreiber forward. And then,
0: yeah, it looked like all of a sudden they were thinking they were going to do a
1: so nobody was there for the Hawks.
0: Yeah, and the sprinklers came on for about 2 seconds, made every wasn't it funny how all these players all of a sudden were afraid of that stupid little squirt of water? It's like when you see people out swimming on a floating dock and it starts to rain. They jump in the water to swim to shore to get out of the rain. I'm like, hello?
1: A little counterproductive.
0: Yeah, a little counterproductive. All right, first and 10 for the Hawks from their own 19-yard line after holding Lakeview to going nowhere on that last possession. The Hawks 28-6, 3:51 to go in the third quarter. So I'd say again, fairly comfortable lead for the Hawks. Brown under center. There's the pitch, and it goes out of the hands and on the ground.
1: Nick Schoner,
0: but I think it was recovered by Lakeview.
1: Yeah, I think it was.
0: So that was a little bit of a high pitch to Nick from Brown, Nick could not handle it. He tried to go back and fall on it, but Lakeview beat him to it. And Lakeview's got the first really major turnover. They're going to have a first and goal to go from the Hawks 5 or 6.
1: Honkers.
0: Six-yard line.
1: Living up to that moniker, Fighting Honkers. They're
0: fighting
1: certainly
0: honkers.
1: Fighting.
0: Yeah, they're not giving up. Fighting Honkers. I wonder who thought that one up. Lakeview does have a lot of geese that fly over. Back to pass, but he went nowhere. Quarterback, he just dinks it. That was a busted play. Quarterback had somebody wrapped around his ankles, and I don't know if the ref is going to call him in the grasp or not.
1: Memphis Kalmbach showing some great sportsmanship there, helping the quarterback up.
0: Yep. All right, so, yep, so it's second, still second and goal from the 6 after the incomplete pass. Basically was just throwing it away. All right, they're up under center for this snap. There's a handoff inside the 10. He's shoving, he's grinding. He is not in. He's down to the 1 yard line. Ryan Havel with the carry. And they've got a third and goal to go, and they're up to the line really quick. Under center, quarterback keeper, and he's in.
1: Touchdown, Honkers.
0: You got to be careful. He's a little bit of a drop the ball right at the feet of the Hawks defender and kind of gave him the stare, you know?
1: Yeah.
0: So you got to watch that. Don't get
1: a little bit of bad blood out there.
0: Yeah, well, don't get a penalty off of that. So those Fighting Honkers are trying to stay in this game here. It's 28-12. They're going for a two-point conversion. If they can get this, they technically move this to a two-possession, two-score difference. Keeper by the quarterback. He's trying to throw the left flat. It's incomplete. Again, pressure just made him scramble. And the Hawks had their receivers covered very well.
1: Yeah, Nick Schoner on that receiver had him covered up.
0: So, yeah. Taking advantage of that miscue by the Hawks and the recovered fumble by Lakeview. They drive it in for a touchdown. But they are still trailing 28-12. So that's at least a 3-score differential.
1: Yeah, not impossible, but it's
0: certainly. Oh, yeah. I mean, you still got almost a quarter to play. You got 3:16 to go. Yeah, the Hawks can't fall asleep here. They need to, basically the Hawks need to start to get a really good long drive, eat up a lot of clock, take the clock advantage away from any advantage they might get from it. Take that away from Lakeview. Now we'll see if Lakeview goes for an onside kick again. Might as well. Drive it down the center. Line drive picked up over there by looks like 4, Martinez. And he just takes it out of bounds. 50-yard line. Martinez just picks it up and smartly heads over to the sidelines. And Hawks will have a 1st and 10 right at the 50-yard line. So, again, excellent.

0: or seeing a knee go down or something, but
1: our listeners think we're probably blind.
0: Yeah, we're dyslexic. That's probably true. All right, 2nd and 7 for the Hawks. Again, a pitch, but the problem with some of these plays and the pitches are pitching deep and then having to run 5 yards just to get back to the line of scrimmage.
1: Yeah, I didn't get anywhere on that.
0: Yeah, no play on that game. No gain on that play. No play on that game.
1: You had it right the first time.
0: So Wilkinson coming out of the game for a breather. So we've still got a 3rd and 7 at the 47-yard line of Lakeview. And looks like Kalmbach, and Kalmbach shakes a couple of tackles, fights his way, and I think he gets 2 yards. That's a heck of a fight for 2 yards.
1: Yeah. He gave 100% effort there.
0: He did. So it's going to be 4th and 5 for the Hawks. See what play they can come up with, or are they going to punt? But I don't think they're going to. Well, it looks like they're going to punt. So Hawks are going to protect their field position by punting, unless they've got a fake punt scheduled in here somewhere. Ball's on the ground, but Brown gets it up and gets the kick away. Handled by Lakeview, and good return up the left side.
1: That's number 10 from Lakeview.
0: No, it's their main running back and kick returner, Ryan Hobble, gets a good return, but there's a flag down. Another flag. Now to wait for a signal from the referee. Unsportsmanlike conduct against Lakeview.
1: So, well, you called it earlier.
0: Yeah. So that's going to be a 15-yard penalty from point of infraction. Shoves them back inside the 25, about the 24. So Lakeview with a 1st and 10 from their own 24 as the third quarter is winding down. 1:35 to go, third quarter action. Again, a big negative play when they had some pretty decent field position. All right, they still operate out of the shotgun. Hand off to 44 around the left side, and he goes nowhere. Wrapped up by big number 64, Augie Duarte again. He gets maybe, are they going to give him 2 yards?
1: 2 yards, yeah.
0: Good play by Augie. All right, brings up 2nd and 8. There's a handoff again to Hobble, and he's taken down by Evans right at the line of scrimmage again.
1: Evans doing a remarkable job tonight penetrating that line.
0: Well, he really is, and he's doing a really good job about shaking blockers. He shook a blocker again there to get to that inside. He's getting really squirrely about getting past the blockers. All right, big third down play. See if the Hawks can keep Lakeview from doing any movement here on the board. Again, shotgun formation, back to pass. He's got a man in the open field. That's intercepted by 13.
1: Dayton Wilkinson,
0: he's down the sideline. He's down for the end zone. 34-yard pass interception, pick six for Wilkinson, who's just been waiting for that all night long.
1: That's what the Hawks needed.
0: That is what they needed. Their defense has scored some points for them. So that just quickly

0: jumps the Hawks up to 34 to 6 to extend their lead. And again, just miscues by the offense. So like I say, Lakeview, their defense is doing a good job, but their offense has had a few issues.
1: Yeah. So yeah, they're struggling.
0: They're struggling.
1: But I think you're right, Rick. I mean,
0: just one or two things, and they'll clean up the air they're at, yeah.
1: And they've got a lot of freshmen on their team, too.
0: Yeah, Brown with the keeper, and he just strolls right in. Didn't even need the sciatica sweep. Brown just took it in. So 36-6, 30-point lead now by the Hawks here as the third quarter is winding down. 13 seconds to go, third quarter action. Been a great game tonight for the Hawks. Offense, defense, even their special teams has looked pretty good. For their first league game to go up 1-0 in your division, that's pretty good.
1: What a turnaround from last year, Rick.
0: Yeah, monster turnaround from last year.
1: You know, the Hawks last year didn't win a single game. Obviously, they're up a higher division. They were in
0: 3A. Well, the thing is last year the Hawks had almost the same number of players that they have this year.
1: Yeah.
0: But you're trying to play full 11-man ball. Now with you know, having a good number of players and playing 9-man ball, it's amazing what a difference that makes in how many players you can rotate in and out playing that 9-man ball game. So, especially with the number of players that are on the roster. And what we've seen from most of the games we've been to, the Hawks have way fewer players than their competitors. I think Hawkers have 9 or 10 more players on the roster than the Hawks do.
1: Yeah, and the Hawks roster, a lot of those kids are actually on the junior varsity team.
0: Yeah. Mm-hmm. All right, Schreiber again to kick. Another little squibber downfield, picked up again by number 24. He's done a lot of covering Gary Schreiber's kicks tonight. Eli Havley, he's done a good job of taking Grady Schneider's kicks. So, good field position, though, for the Hawkers. They've actually had some decent field position for most of the game. They just have a hard time moving it off the spot. 40-yard line, they're going to mark it right on the 40. First and 10. And so 6 seconds to go, third quarter.
1: It'll be interesting to see next week how Culver plays out.
0: Culver's 4-0. Been tough.
1: Yeah, they play tomorrow against Lost River. Mm-hmm. Should be a good game there.
0: Inside handoff to somebody in the scrum. Yeah, that was number 10 again with the inside handoff off the right side and didn't go anywhere. So it's going to be second 10 when we come back for the fourth quarter. So end of the third quarter. Hawks with a really, really comfortable 36-12 lead going forward here. So, yep. And the band plays on.

0: band plays on, the game goes on.
1: Just taking a look here, it looks like in the 2A Special District, the only team that's won more games than Lapine is Culver. So next week should be a real test.
0: Yeah, Culver has always been tough. That's why they're called the Bulldogs, right?
1: That's right, the Bulldogs.
0: The Bulldogs. All right, pass out to the left flat. Quickly.
1: He went nowhere. Shea Johnson on the stop.
0: Yeah, that was a pass to number four, Nate Zendejas. Heavens to Hurt said that name up tonight. So brings up third and still 10 for the Honkers, still operating out of the shotgun. Quarterback has to keep it. He's trying to roll to his right. He's got nowhere to go.
1: Brady Schreiber on the stop.
0: Nice tackle by Brady, but again, that looked a little bit almost like a busted play. The quarterback wasn't expecting to have to scramble out there.
1: Schreiber did a great job of stopping him here. Fourth and 10.
0: So are they going to punt, or is it time to just go all out?
1: Looks like they're going to go for it, I think. Timeout.
0: Timeout by Lakeview as they ponder a fourth down here to start the fourth quarter. Lakeview trailing 38-12, 36-12, sorry about that, 36.
1: Yeah, Lakeview's going to have a tough time. Not much they can do to come back at this point.
0: Yeah, they've never had much momentum, and yeah, the offense has never found its rhythm. A few good plays, a few miscues, a few negative plays, and their offense has just not been in sync for most of the night. They will go for the punt, but the Hawks aren't even sending anyone back. They're just keeping an eye out in case it's some sort of trick play or a fake punt. The Hawks aren't even putting anyone back. There's the kick. Goes over the Hawks' head. Bounces inside the 30, down around the 28-yard line.
2: Down inside the 30.
0: Hawks will go first and 10. And I like how even the linemen are running out there to get in the huddle. They're jazzed up, the Hawks are tonight. I think they're feeling pretty good.
1: Rightfully so, Rick.
0: Rightfully so. I mean, they'll be 1-0 in the league. They win their first league game of the year. They'll be 4-1 overall. They say next week, homecoming, that always jazzes everybody up. And we'll have the Culver Bulldogs. Is that a Friday?
1: It is a Friday,
0: oh,
1: yep.
0: Thank you. Pitch out to the right and then cuts back inside. Shea Johnson. I don't think he gained any on that.
1: No. There again, that backwards pitch.
0: Yeah,
1: it takes him a while to get forward.
0: It takes him a while to get to the light. I mean, it helps if he can see the field and maybe make that cut to get to the outside edge. But with that backward pitch, you got a lot of yardage to make up before you even get to the line of scrimmage. All right, Brown still under center. I don't know who's got it.
1: No, I don't either.
0: That did not look good.
1: Looks like Brady Schreiber.
0: Yeah, Schreiber's on the ground. He's not getting up. Schreiber took a hard hit there. I think mostly probably just had the wind knocked out of him. I think he landed right on the ball. But that's another one of those. Schreiber was in motion, snap, quick hand off to Schreiber, and then a defensive guy just plastered him.
1: And folks, if you're listening, Schreiber, you know, he's very athletic, but he doesn't have a lot of size to him.
0: Yeah, he's not a really large running back, but he's an excellent defensive back, that's for sure. He's a very speedy runner. So we're just waiting for them. them to take care of Brady Schreiber. Doesn't look like anything super serious, but of course they're going to check him out before they move him. He's sitting up now. I think he just had the wind knocked out of him. He got plastered really hard. He's up and moving, walking on his own towards the sideline. It's a round of applause from the fans. And probably gets to have a rest for
1: gets a little break. Yeah.
0: It's a little break here. So at this point, the Hawks can certainly start maybe running in some of their backup players, get them some game experience, get some of their starters some rest. But you got a big third and 14 for the Hawks. Mostly the Hawks need to be running this clock out. Back to pass is Brown. He's got the screen set up, but throws him behind the intended receiver, number 11, Jeske. So he threw it behind Jeske. He tried to reach to get it, but he would have been down because he was diving to catch it anyway. So fourth and 14, Hawks have punted away. But like I say, all they got to do is really protect this ball, keep Lakeview from getting any momentum. There's 9:38 to go in the game. 36-12 lead. Brown with the punt. This time he gets a nice deep kick over the head of the receiver. Bounces down. Good big bounces. 20 yards with a roll. Down to the 15-yard line. Lakeview punt returner. 15, Jackson Morgan decided not to even try to catch it. Oh, unsportsmanlike conduct against the Hawks.
1: Interesting. I didn't see what happened there.
0: Yeah, probably something happened between the blocker and one of the gunners going downfield.
1: Yeah.
0: But it's against the Hawks, so that will help Lakeview get out of the.
1: Take it to about the 30. Looks like the 31.
0: Yeah, somewhere in there. Right on the, yeah, just over the 30. But here we go. You got 9 minutes to go in the game. They are trailing by 24. Does Lakeview dial it up at all? Same thing. We haven't seen a lot of, hustle.
1: No, not a lot of hustle.
0: Let's put a little pedal to the metal here. And some more flags.
1: Timeout by the Hawks. Yeah, and like you said, their offense struggled quite a bit. And when you look at it, really, one of those touchdowns, that was all due to that fumble by Schoener earlier right on the goal line.
0: Yeah, they get a first and goal to go from the 6, and they push it in, which was really good. Lakeview didn't mess up that opportunity. But yeah, overall, their offense has not had any big, long, sustained drive for touchdown or anything. So they definitely, like I say, there's just two or three things, and a lot of it is when they're going deep on their passes. Eli Cook, the quarterback, is just overthrowing those receivers.
1: He is, yeah, and on the ones he's not overthrowing, Brady Shriver's right there.
0: He's right there. The fine defenders are right there anyway. So the Lakeview defenders, or receivers, just not, and maybe it's because the Hawks defenders are slowing them up a little bit. They had trouble connecting on that long ball. All right, this time they're under center. With a first and 10. Hand off to number 44.
1: Gain of about 2 yards.
0: Yeah. Riggs Lim with the carry. Second and 8 for the Fighting Homers. Back into the shotgun formation. Cook still the quarterback. He's looking for a pass. And he's got nowhere to go. And he scrambles out of it. He's still running. He's still running. I mean, he had six or seven hawks, and all had the chance to get him, and he managed to keep scrambling out of the tackles, and he picked up a couple of yards.
1: Yeah, he was in position to lose about six.
0: Yeah.
1: Managed to gain a few.
0: Third and five, yeah. Going to give him a few more yards in. Third and five from their own 35-yard line. I don't know how he got out a couple of those tackles.
1: He's done that a couple times.
0: He has. He's a little bit of a Houdini in him. All right, shotgun again. Receiver, one receiver left. Hands off again inside.
1: He gets about 2 yards or so.
0: Yep. Again, Ryan Havel with the carry. Actually loses the yard, it looks like. Close to it. But Evans and Kalmbach both in on that tackle. Both Evans and Kalmbach have been playing great, especially defensive game tonight. Evans, I've been really impressed with how he can shake off blockers. So you got a fourth, and he's going for it. He's got a pass downfield. This time it's complete. He's got a completed pass of the Hawk 45, runs down to the 40.
1: Nick Schoner brings him down?
0: Yeah, Nick Schoner actually had good coverage on him. The ball just got passed, and now we have the receiver down on the field. Same thing. I think he just landed hard on the ball. That just takes the wind out of it. Don't have a number on that receiver yet. So we're going to let the trainer get over there and take a look at the player. He's sitting up. Coaches are talking to the refs about something. And because he's on the sideline, they're going to go ahead and play. There's handoff to Havel. He tries the right side.
1: He's going to be close to a first down.
0: Yeah. So the receiver still just laying down on the ground over there, but he's off the sideline. So play continues. So second and one after that good run by Havel. Quick pass again. It bounces off a line player.
1: Finally seeing some urgency out of Lakeview.
0: Yeah, I mean, they're finally doing something.
1: Well, I thought we were.
0: Number seven, Ryan Frederick, was the receiver on that last run. A big pass play that got them down in the Hawk territory. He is up and walking again. So, for number seven, Ryan Frederick, good job. All right, third and one. Finally some urgency and a little bit of trying to get some momentum going here. A keeper by the quarterback. I don't think he got it.
1: No. Oh.
0: They blew the whistle before he broke out of the pack.
1: And he didn't have any forward momentum there.
0: Yeah. They, so it's fourth and it's going to be fourth and one. Yeah, he was just tied up in the pack there and it wasn't moving. They blew the whistle and then he tried to break away. But whistle will already blow. Here's a big fourth and one. For both the Hawks and for Lakeview, if they want to have any chance of staying in this game. Shotgun formation, handoff to number 10. He's got it on the edge, and I think he's just going to get over the 30.
1: Yeah, he's got it.
0: He's got the first down by getting over the 30-yard line, just barely.
1: Number 11, Gabriel Jeske on the stop.
0: So that's two fourth down plays they picked up first downs on this drive. If it's going to help, 36-12. So the Hawks with a 24-point lead, which is definitely three scores to get to them.
1: Wyatt Frederick, the player that was down earlier, is back in the game.
0: Yeah. There we go. All right. Shotgun formation. Double receivers, wide left and right. He's going to back a pass. He's getting pressure. He howls it deep. And intercepted. Again, number five for the Hawks. Nick Schoner with perfect coverage on that receiver. And that time, again, the ball was thrown a little short.
1: Yeah, and that was just kind of a hanger there.
0: Yeah, it was. And and the receiver ran past a little bit. Dick turned around, got position on the ball, intercepted by Dick Schoener. Returns it about 5 or 6 yards outside the 10-yard line. But most importantly, the Hawks now with the ball. First and 10. The clock is at 5:32. Hawks with a 24-point lead. You can almost start seeing them turn out the lights. Almost.
1: Pretty safe bet at this point.
0: I need to get a recording of old Dandy Don. There we go. Hawks are off to the left on the run.
1: Shea Johnson.
0: There you go. Yep.
2: Shea Johnson.
0: He broke open the hole over the left side, and same as we've seen him before, once he breaks through the hole at the line, he makes a cut. He's off that left side, and he's outside of the 30-yard line, or right on it.
1: With the first down.
0: First and 10. So again, just keeping the clock running. But yeah, we need to get a recording of old Dandy Don Meredith singing, "Turn Out the Lights." He was always funny.
1: Shea Johnson limping off the field here.
0: Oh, he is, yeah. With a smile on his face. He's limping off the field and he's got a smile on his face. That's an attitude right there. All right. Brown relocating his receivers.
1: Dylan Howell.
0: And they handed up right up the middle. Boy, a fast handoff by Brown Bryan to Nick Schoener. Hawks pick up a quick 5, 2nd and 5. Yeah, that inside trap seems to be working, getting them 4 or 5 yards a pop now. Brown still under center. Again, inside handoff. Callback. Callback's shoving. He's got a first and 10. He's got a first down. Marking, right? Forward progress. Yes, it looks like they do. It's going to be very close to first down. Good run by Kalmbach.
1: And they are signaling for the first down.
0: Yes, they're going to get the first down marker. So that's what you want to do at this point in the game. Just move the chains. Keep the clock running. We got 4:07 to go, folks. Hawks with that 24-point, 36-12 lead. I think the Lakeview defense is finally getting, they're tiring out a little bit.
1: Yeah, it's been a long, hard game.
0: Long, hard game for them.
1: Memphis somebody's with the ball.
0: There we go. Kalmbach again. Comes over the right side. Dives forward to get some extra yards. And looks like 4. Yeah, about 4 yards. Going to be 2nd and 6 for the Hawks. So Kalmbach is in there at running back, taking over Jimmy Johnson's duties. Hawks are moving the ball. Keeping the clock running. There's the inside handoff again. This time it is number 20,
1: Nick Brown.
0: Brown hands off to Brown. That was a Brown to Brown handoff. That's pretty good.
1: Good carry for Nick Brown there.
0: Nick Brown's a good, looks like a good runner. Yeah, that's got to be pretty fun for him. So you got 3rd and 3. Hand off again. There's Kalmbach with the carry. He slowed up a little bit.
1: Didn't quite make it.
0: I thought he had it, and then he kind of slowed up to make a cut instead of just putting his head down and staying with the gap. So you have a 4th and 1 and a timeout called by Lakeview to see what the Hawks are going to do. I mean, the Hawks want to be bold. You go for it here. Because you get another first down, you're going to run that clock out. It's 2:27 to go in the game.
1: Well, I think if you're the Hawks, you just you leave it with Hunter Brown and just edge across the line there.
0: Do that sciatica squeeze again. Yeah, I would just lean it up to Brown and let him in the quarterback sneak, move that ball forward.
1: keep on plugging away.
0: Hey, the band is playing on. Another one bites the dust. I like the repertoire this band has. All right, so we've got a 4th and 1, 2:27 to go. There you go. You called it. Hunter Brown still with the ball. He's got a good 4 or 5 yards, maybe a little more.
1: Yeah, I mean, a good couple of yards. That's almost a guarantee from Hunter Brown.
0: Yeah. So now they're going to have a 1st and 10 at the 46-yard line, but most importantly, 1st and 10. 2:15, 2:16 to go. They need to, you know, take all the time they can without getting a delay of game penalty, but let that clock run down before you snap it. And there it is inside. Handoff again. Ball's on the ground. And I think
1: the Honkers recovered.
0: So that was 1st and 10,
2: Honkers.
0: He tried to hand it off to Nick. Hunter Brown tried to hand it off to Nick Brown, and it was not a clean connection. So Lakeview with, you know, an opportunity, but I don't think a game-changing opportunity at this point.
1: No, I don't think so. But, you know, the good thing is, Rick, they're still fighting.
0: They are. They're tackling. They're attacking the ball. They're paying attention to what's going on. Like I say, I am impressed. You know, Lakeview's got a good squad. Timeout by the Hawks this time. So again, folks, it is a home game next week. It's homecoming next week on a Friday.
1: Got to put that out there.
0: Yes, I do. I barely made it here tonight. I was parking that bus up in Bibb at 5:20, I'll tell you. I'm like, I got to get to La Five. But, yeah, it's a home game next week, homecoming, against Culver, who might be one of the toughest teams that we do face this year, I think, maybe.
1: No, I would agree. I think that's going to be the big test.
0: It's going to be a big test. I think the Medford game at the end of the year might be a little tough.
1: That's true, yeah. That.
0: I think the big test will be Culver because they've been playing this league for a long time.
1: They have, yeah. They're always a force to be reckoned with.
0: And they've been top-notch in this league a few times. All right, so 1st and 10 for the Honkers. Let's see if they do anything different. Back to pass. He's trying to look deep. He's got a screen to the left side. Went nowhere because basically there were just too many Lapine guys in the way. 52 and Matthew Glad was in there blocking the view. I don't even know if he knew he was blocking the view. But he was. Incomplete pass.
1: Intended receiver number 10, Ryan Havel.
0: Yeah, that is their main guy, man. Ryan Havel. He's been a very good back tonight. Things just have not gone Lakeview's way. All right, 2nd and 10, again shotgun formation, but the clock is running down. Here's again the screen to the left, and it's just thrown, same thing, just barely misses the connection.
1: It did, yeah.
0: Havel was open, the ball was just a little short.
1: Nothing Havel could do. You know, he made the stretch, but he couldn't get there.
0: Like I say, it's just for whatever reason, they're struggling with that passing game connecting with the receiver. So now you got a 3rd down. Clock does stop, of course, on the incomplete pass. 1:52 to go in the game. 24-point Hawks lead. Back to pass again. He's looking deep. He's chucking. He's got a man wide open. And that is 7. And he's run down and tackled by number 81 for the Hawks. Hunter Ewing was covering him, but 7 got a step behind him. Wyatt Frederick, he got a step behind Ewing. Made a nice catch, turn, run. They're at the 15-yard line, 1st and 10. 16-yard line, 17-yard. Put the ball down, ref. All right, so quickly up to the line of scrimmage. Shotgun formation again, back to pass again. He's going to have to keep it. He's scrambling. He's looking. He's going to go ahead and turn the corner, and he's in for the touchdown. Number 7, a good scramble. Eli Cook with a good scramble. A couple of Hawks had shots at him, but you do have mostly the what do you want to call the second stringers?
1: It's not their primary line.
0: It's not their primary line, but a good run. Doesn't take away from a really good run by Eli Cook. He was looking downfield for the pass. So, and there is a Lapine player down. Just looks like a leg cramp. It's big number 64 for the Hawks. Augie Duarte. He's been very active.

0: waiting for Augie to get recovered and off the field, and then we'll have a two-point conversion. So Lakeview still being gritty, still hanging in there, but it's 36-18. And most importantly, 1:17 on the clock. So if the Hawks can get the ball back, they basically should just be able to, they can almost kneel down four times and run out this clock.
1: Yeah, Honkers are going to run out of time.
0: They're going to run out of time, and I think they've already used one or two timeouts. I can't remember how many. Great evening. Boy, just what a beautiful night. It just didn't chill down too much. Stayed really nice and comfortable out there. Duarte half-limping as he comes off the field. Yeah, that's just he's just got a leg cramp going on. All right, two-point conversion try by Lakeview. Keeper by Cook. He makes a cut in, and he makes a drive, and I don't know if he got it. No? Oh, man, he made a really good late drive to get down to the goal line, just short of the goal line. So there you have it. Unless they are successful with an onside kick, Hawks will get the ball back and hopefully be able to just run this clock out. Because it is time for us to go home.
1: It is, yeah. As much as I love it here with you, Rick, I'm ready to go.
0: Ready to go. I appreciate you being here, Caleb. It's been great last year, this year. I really appreciate you hanging in there with me.
1: Well, I appreciate you having me. I really enjoy it.
0: Get the best seat in town.
1: We do.
0: Sometimes a heater.
1: Yeah.
0: It's those away games that we've been a little.
1: We suffer a little bit.
0: But then, you know, I get a nice Mexican dinner when I'm out there.
1: Yeah. So. Can't complain about that.
0: That's my routine, folks. On the away games, I try to get out there a little early and find a local Mexican restaurant to critique. So far, they've all been great. These small towns, it just seems to be amazing now. These small towns love to have a good Mexican restaurant. All right, here we go. See if they try an onside kick here. And yes, they do. But the ball is fumbled.
1: Oh.
0: And
1: Honkers are saying they recovered.
0: Honkers are, yeah, I think they did. So number 80 for the Hawks, Dylan Howell, had a shot at it. I think that bounced off his hands and Lakeview recovered.
1: Yeah, I think they did.
0: So, you know, Lakeview finally woke up, but it was just a little too late.
1: Yeah. Yeah, I don't know if they're going to have enough room to stretch their wings here.
0: So we'll see what happens here for the next 1 minute, 13 seconds here. Lakeview with the first and 10 from the 50 off of the onside kick. And again, he's got a scramble, number 9. And again, he's got an
1: open boy.
0: Field. Oh, 2, 3, 4 misses. Oh. 9 is still running. He's down the sideline. He's at the 30, the 25, before he's tackled by the Hawks.
1: Finally taken down by Dylan Howell.
0: Yeah, Dylan Howell. So 4 or 5 Hawks had a shot at him in the backfield. And just, like I say, it's a little bit of a Houdini.
1: Yeah, phenomenal job running that ball.
0: So down to the Hawks, a nice 25-yard run. Where are they going to mark it? They're going to say he stepped out of bounds inside the 30, so 20-yard run. So after that scramble, the clock running.
1: 58 seconds to go.
0: Yeah, because he stepped out of bounds, so 58 seconds to go, folks. 36-18 lead. Got a deep pass going down the right side. That time he's
1: scored. Oh, boy.
0: And he shakes a tackle. That's number 15. I mean, all of a sudden, boom, Jackson Morgan. They're making. But again, that ball was thrown a little short. And this time the Hawk defender couldn't keep up with the receiver who had stopped and come back.
1: Well, the defender didn't stop and look at the ball. That was a bit of a hanger as well.
0: Yeah, that was a bit of a hanger, but the receiver saw it and the defender didn't. And but still, the Hawks had a shot of making a tackle, and it didn't happen. All right. So another two-point conversion try. Keeper by Cook. He's trying to make the flag.
1: He's there.
0: He does make it around the outside. So two-point conversion is good. So that's going to put it 36-26.
1: Honkers have come alive.
0: They've come alive, but I mean, there's only 50 seconds left.
1: Yeah, very, very improbable at this point.
0: Yeah, yeah, it's still a two-score differential, 10 points.
1: Well, let's not discount it, though. They're doing an amazing job.
0: Weirder things have happened in this game called football. Stranger things have happened. I'm sure they'll try that onside kick again, and Lapine has to be telling all of their guys, just fall on the ball. Because the Hawks get the ball back, they definitely with four downs. They just need to kneel down each time, run that clock out. But, yeah, some tenacity by the Honkers. And they've, you know, made a respectable score out of this game. But loss is still a loss. All right. Here's the onside kick try. They try it again. This goes a little deeper. If it just goes out of bounds, it's Hawks ball.
1: They almost recovered that.
0: Yeah, Hawks.
1: They did recover that.
0: They did recover it. Number six, I thought, fell on the ball, Shea Johnson.
1: What is happening here?
0: I don't know. I thought Shea Johnson had the ball and was down.
1: So did I.
0: But if they didn't rule him down, then the ball came loose. But once a high school player is on his knee or anywhere down, he touches the ball, the ball's dead. So I think that was a dead ball. I think it's Hawks' ball.
1: And the Zebras are talking it over.
0: Yeah, Shea Johnson. I could have sworn Shea Johnson fell on that ball from my perspective.
1: I thought he did as well.
0: And the ball almost went out of bounds anyway. Let's see if the referee says or if he says anything. It's Hawks ball.
1: There we go.
0: Yeah, so they got the call right because, yeah, Shea Johnson fell on the ball. Then Lakeview hit him, the ball came loose, but he was already down.
1: Certainly a close call for the Hawks there.
0: Very close call. It was bouncing around again for a little bit. These onside kicks are getting pretty tricky. Maybe this is the new wave. every kick is just an onside kick. Doesn't matter where you are in the game. Well, first and 10 for the Hawks, folks. They've got a 36-26 lead, but most importantly, 49 seconds left to play. And like I said, maybe Lakeview's got two timeouts, I think only one. All right, here we go. They're just going to kneel down.
1: Smart move.
0: Yeah. They only have to do it because I think it's a 30-second time clock snap count. So as long as you can get inside 25, 20 seconds, that should be the end of the game. There you go, the kneel down again. And it is down to 20 seconds. I do believe that's going to be the end of the game. They don't have to snap it again. So the Hawks have escaped with a 36-26 lead. That was way comfortable 5 minutes ago.
1: Well, you know, I wanted to say this earlier, and I'm glad I didn't, but that goose is cooked, Rick.
0: That goose is cooked. You know, that goose is cooked. So, folks, thanks for tuning in. Again, the Hawks pulled it out with a 36-26 win here on their first league game of the season. So they open up league play at 1-0. And add that to their other wins. They're 4-1. That's a really nice season for a team that, like you said, the last few years has struggled.
1: They've struggled tremendously, and this has been an excellent year thus far. Super proud of these coaches and these guys.
0: Yep.
1: I'm looking forward to the rest of the season.
0: It's going to be a lot of fun. So, again, folks, thanks for tuning in. Tune in next week, 7 p.m., Friday. Culver comes in town for the homecoming. Come on out to the game. Support the team. Support the fans. Support the concession stand.
1: Yeah, the Booster Club would love to see you.
0: And, you know, you can throw quarters at us up here. We don't care.
1: I don't care. Your window's open. Mine's not.
0: My window's open. I'll catch them all, man. I'll catch them all. You can throw quarters up here. So, folks, this is Rocket Rick along with Caleb Campbell. Thanks again for being here tonight, Caleb. I really do like hanging out up here with you. And, folks, next week, tune in, 7 p.m. The coach just did the Lambeau leap with his players in the end zone. The Hawks have pulled out their first league win of this season. So, again, tune in next week. Thanks for tuning in, and God bless.

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2: 107.3. From Feature Story News in Washington, I'm Kate Fisher. The doctor who oversaw the failed execution of Christa Pike in Tennessee has been linked to an earlier botched lethal injection in the state, according to reports. Pike, who's 50, survived two full doses of the sedative pentobarbital and was taken to hospital, where her condition remains unknown. Tennessee Governor Bill Lee has halted all remaining executions for the rest of the year and ordered an independent review. Simon Marks reports.
3: They say that Christa Pike received two separate full syringes of pentobarbital, that the curtains in the execution chamber were drawn twice, denying witnesses an opportunity to see exactly what was going on inside the chamber. At one point when the curtains were open, she complained that there was a pain in her arm and she thought it was going to burst. She asked if it was always like this. Should the arm always be throbbing like this? Her advisors urged her to relax.
2: The European Council has approved new migration rules, paving the way for the establishment of return hubs outside of the European Union. Despite human rights concerns, EU officials argue such measures are needed to reduce the number of people deemed to be residing in Europe illegally. William Denslow reports from Brussels.
4: Five member states seeking to see these come to fruition places are focal points for the deportation of people deemed to not have the right to stay in the EU any longer. Denmark says that talks are progressing very well. It's been reported that one of these return hubs could be established somewhere in Africa as early as next year. It remains an incredibly divisive, incredibly controversial proposal. It's been tried in the past with the likes of the UK and its Rwanda programme. NGOs, many of them, warn that this could come with major human rights concerns.
2: Firefighters on Mount Kilimanjaro are battling a second wildfire in less than a month, with the blaze on the mountain's western flank now in its fifth day. Tanzania's National Parks Authority has closed two of the six climbing routes and redirected tourists to alternative paths up Africa's highest peak. A joint team of more than 100 firefighters and volunteers has been deployed. Isaac Lukando reports from Dar es Salaam.
5: This part of the mountain has not gotten such a fire since 2016, and so there's a lot of build-up of dry vegetation, and so it makes it easier for a fire to continue blazing on. There's also strong winds and they are shifting, so it's making things a little bit difficult. As of yet, the source of the fire is not yet known, but authorities are telling us that an investigation is already underway.
2: From bureaus worldwide, this is FSN.
3: With FSN Spotlight, I'm Simon Marks. Will he or won't he? As the clock ticks down to America's midterm election day on November the 3rd, President Donald Trump is coming under increasing pressure by beleaguered Republican candidates to unveil an embargo on diesel exports in an effort to lower soaring prices at the pumps. But will the president act? Professor David Reiner is co-director of Cambridge University's Energy Policy Research Group.
6: It's hard to know because even in the U.S., the Trump administration is getting a lot of pushback from the oil industry itself, saying this is a self-defeating proposal. So, you know, if that were to actually happen, and I think it would be driven more by U.S. domestic politics and states like Iowa and Kansas that are farm states that are very unhappy about the price of diesel in the U.S., kind of, you know, some sort of short-term response is kind of how they're thinking about it. Now, would that actually come to pass? It's not clear. I mean, there's already a lot of marshalling of opposition. And, you know, the Trump administration does tend to often defer to what the oil and gas industry wants. But given the kind of electoral concerns, they might kind of put that on pause, at least for a month or so, I guess, until the election.
3: The oil company's opposition to that move may be winning out in Washington. Trump's energy secretary said last weekend the idea of a temporary embargo is a blunt hammer. With FSN Spotlight, I'm Simon Marks.
2: Our main news again. The doctor who oversaw the failed execution of Christa Pike in Tennessee has been linked to an earlier botched lethal injection in the state. The European Council's approved new migration rules, paving the way for the establishment of return hubs outside of the EU. And firefighters on Mount Kilimanjaro are battling a second wildfire in less than a month. And that's the latest feature story news, Kate Fisher reporting.

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Jeffrey Bell here at the Valentine's. Lily Maybell and Lil Anthony and all of his Imperials. Shimmy, shimmy, Coco Pop kicking off this edition of the Oldie Show. I'm Ned Ward playing the music for you from Monday through Saturday at 11 a.m. start time. 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

But Hal Alberts and the Four Late Aces, they had so many hits back in the 1950s. That's one of them, I Understand. A couple of the others that we really like, and we play them a lot, right, Mr. Barney? Tell Me Why, and Garden in the Rain, and so many more. We're going to play a Jimmy Sokka and the Hilltopper song coming up next. It's called Love Walked Right In, and that's going to be followed by The Creations. But I'd like to remind you now, if you love all the great new wave 80s and the alternative music from the 1980s, we have that for you right here on the station. We call it the Milkman. Monday nights starts at 5 o'clock. And on Saturday night, the Steel Pen Show, Heavy Metal with DJ Stu, starting at 6 p.m. right here on the FM. I'm Ned Ward, playing the tunes for you. We play kind of a unique variety, we think. We play anything is game that was recorded back in the 40s through the 1990s. We're going to play it for you, whether it be country or doo-wop or big band sound. We have Jimmy Dorsey coming up here in just a few minutes from right now, and so much more. So if you have a special song you like, a special group or special genre, send me an email at nward, the number 7, yahoo.com. We'll pass it on to Mr. Barney, and he'll track it down for you. Here are the Hilltoppers now. Love Walked Right In.

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You'll be talking to Jason or Melissa at 541-771-1659. That's God's Grease Monkey. Well, we heard Besame Mucho, Kiss Me Mucho, by Jimmy Dorsey Orchestra, Bob Everly on the vocal, and Kitty Callan. Boy, that's a blast from the past, Mr. Barney. That's before you were born. 1940s, big hit. All right, let's bring it right on up to date, 1956. Sunny Night, great name. And he's going to sing Confidential. Then we'll listen to Al Hibbler from the 1950s, Unchained Melody.

Hank Thompson, 1965. Don't take it out on me. That's how it goes. What are you doing? Well, on Sundays, you are cordially invited to join Pastor Norm Soyser, who presents Then Sings My Soul, a wonderful Christian music show, on Sundays at 10 a.m. and again at 4 in the afternoon. Then Sings My Soul. And don't forget next week to pick up your copy of your resource for what's happening right here in Central Oregon, the South County Shopper, is what we're talking about. 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

Switching back to this 1950, that's Rosemary Clooney, This Old House, and we heard Perry Como for that same era, Round and Round. Coming up next, Porter Wagoner and Dolly Parton by request, Someone I Used to...

Bust Down and Phil singing about Kathy's clown. And we heard Marvin Rainwater, a whole lot of women. And we're running out of time today, Mr. Barney, so we will be back tomorrow at 11 o'clock right here on 107.3 and NewberryMix.com for another exciting edition of the Golden Oldie Show from the 50s through the 90s. 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I'm Ned Ward and Mr. Barney Productions. We thank you for listening and make it happen. We'll see you.

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2: From Feature Story News in Washington, I'm Nick Harper. G7 nations have agreed to release 100 million barrels of diesel and crude oil, defusing a standoff with Donald Trump. The US president had threatened to ban diesel exports to Europe. The European Commission said such a ban would undermine trust in the US as a reliable partner. Oil prices fell sharply on the announcement, with Brent crude briefly dropping back below $100 a barrel. FSN's William Denslow reports from Brussels.
3: Well, it certainly would have had huge ramifications and, of course, for European consumers, a major impact. And that was really highlighted a little earlier on Friday when we heard from a spokesperson for the European Commission saying that essentially such a move would undermine trust between the EU and the US. Not the first time that such a warning has been issued from that podium here in Brussels. Of course, for months there's been plenty of back and forth of these spats and the EU responding to comments from President Trump.
2: A senior UAE official has described the cockpit attack on the Fly Dubai flight as a dangerous terrorist act. Investigators are still trying to establish whether the co-pilot on the flight bound for Israel acted alone or had links to a wider network. The Indian captain, who was stabbed during the flight, has said he was determined not to let anyone on the plane die. FSN's Blake Sifton has more from Tel Aviv.
4: He said, "I was, of course, fighting for my own life, but at the same time, I knew I was not going to let others die." Now, in opening that door, that allowed passengers who had heard the commotion in the cockpit to come to his aid to confront, wrestle, and subdue the co-pilot who had launched this attack. As other pilots who happened to be on this flight by chance, they were then able to enter the cockpit and safely land this plane in Saudi Arabia.
2: Hundreds of protesters have gathered in Mumbai demanding the resignation of India's chief election commissioner. It's over allegations that voter rolls have been manipulated to benefit the Indian Prime Minister Narendra Modi's ruling BJP. The Cockroach Janta Party, a youth-led movement, staged the demonstration on Friday. The Electoral Commission has denied the allegations. FSN's Rebecca Bunden has more from Mumbai.
5: There have been protesters flooding in. Over the past couple of hours or so, more and more protesters have been joining this demonstration. In fact, initially police had been saying they denied permission for this particular location for this protest and asked the CJP to look at other locations.
2: The US economy added just 29,000 jobs in September, far fewer than the 84,000 that economists had forecast. Markets rallied on the weak data, with traders now putting the chances of a Federal Reserve rate rise later this month at just 12%. From Bureaus Worldwide, this is FSN.
6: With FSN Spotlight, I'm Simon Marks. Today, the botched execution in Tennessee of Krista Pike, a 50-year-old murderer who in 1996, when she was 18, was convicted along with her boyfriend of the beating death of a fellow teenage girl. In the death chamber, she was given two full syringes of pentobarbital to slow her breathing and put her to sleep. Neither of them worked. It means medical technicians in the jail were trying to kill her, and then doctors and nurses in a nearby hospital were trying to save her life. Maya Fox is CEO of Reprieve, the international non-profit fighting against the death penalty.
7: The vast majority of states use lethal injection still, but there are other methods available. Last year, we saw a few other methods used. So, for example, nitrogen gas was used, firing squad. And because those methods appear to be so brutal and barbaric on the face of it, even courts in places like Alabama have turned away from those methods. So this year, we've only seen lethal injection. What Krista Pike's execution demonstrates is something we've known for a very long time, that lethal injection is as barbaric as other methods, that all it does is hide the brutality of what is, you know, state-sanctioned murder.
6: 23 American states have outlawed the use of the death penalty, but the rest are dispatching inmates at the fastest clip since 2009. With FSN Spotlight, I'm Simon Marks.
2: And the main news again. G7 nations have agreed to release 100 million barrels of diesel and crude oil, defusing a standoff with Donald Trump. A senior UAE official has described the attack in the cockpit of a plane bound for Israel as a dangerous terrorist act. And the US economy added just 29,000 jobs in September, far fewer than the 84,000 that economists had forecast. That's Feature Story News, Nick Harper reporting.

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3: From Feature Story News in Washington, I'm Nick Harper. G7 nations have agreed to release 100 million barrels of diesel and crude oil, defusing a standoff with Donald Trump. The US president had threatened to ban diesel exports to Europe. The European Commission said such a ban would undermine trust in the US as a reliable partner. Oil prices fell sharply on the announcement, with Brent crude briefly dropping back below $100 a barrel. Ever since, William Denslow reports from Brussels.
4: Well, it certainly would have had huge ramifications, and of course, for European consumers, a major impact. And that was really highlighted a little earlier on Friday when we heard from a spokesperson for the European Commission saying that essentially such a move would undermine trust between the EU and the US. Not the first time that such a warning has been issued from that podium here in Brussels. Of course, for months there's been plenty of back and forth of these spats and the EU responding to comments from President Trump.
3: A senior UAE official has described the cockpit attack on the Fly Dubai flight as a dangerous terrorist act. Investigators are still trying to establish whether the co-pilot on the flight bound for Israel acted alone or had links to a wider network. The Indian captain, who was stabbed during the flight, has said he was determined not to let anyone on the plane die. FSN's Blake Sifton has more from Tel Aviv.
5: He said, "I was, of course, fighting for my own life, but at the same time, I knew I was not going to let others die." Now, in opening that door, that allowed passengers who had heard the commotion in the cockpit to come to his aid to confront, wrestle, and subdue the co-pilot who had launched this attack. As other pilots who happened to be on this flight by chance, they were then able to enter the cockpit and safely land this plane in Saudi Arabia.
3: Hundreds of protesters have gathered in Mumbai demanding the resignation of India's chief election commissioner. It's over allegations that voter rolls have been manipulated to benefit the Indian Prime Minister Narendra Modi's ruling BJP. The Cockroach Janta Party, a youth-led movement, staged the demonstration on Friday. The Electoral Commission has denied the allegations. FSN's Rebecca Bunden has more from Mumbai.
6: There have been protesters flooding in. Over the past couple of hours or so, more and more protesters have been joining this demonstration. In fact, initially police had been saying they denied permission for this particular location for this protest and asked the CJP to look at other locations.
3: The US economy added just 29,000 jobs in September, far fewer than the 84,000 that economists had forecast. Markets rallied on the weak data, with traders now putting the chances of a Federal Reserve rate rise later this month at just 12%. From Bureaus Worldwide, this is FSN.
7: With FSN Spotlight, I'm Simon Marks. Today, the botched execution in Tennessee of Krista Pike, a 50-year-old murderer who in 1996, when she was 18, was convicted along with her boyfriend of the beating death of a fellow teenage girl. In the death chamber, she was given two full syringes of pentobarbital to slow her breathing and put her to sleep. Neither of them worked. It means medical technicians in the jail were trying to kill her, and then doctors and nurses in a nearby hospital were trying to save her life. Maya Fox is CEO of Reprieve, the international non-profit fighting against the death penalty.
8: The vast majority of states use lethal injection still, but there are other methods available. Last year, we saw a few other methods used. So, for example, nitrogen gas was used, firing squad. And because those methods appear to be so brutal and barbaric on the face of it, even courts in places like Alabama have turned away from those methods. So this year, we've only seen lethal injection. What Krista Pike's execution demonstrates is something we've known for a very long time, that lethal injection is as barbaric as other methods, that all it does is hide the brutality of what is, you know, state-sanctioned murder.
7: 23 American states have outlawed the use of the death penalty, but the rest are dispatching inmates at the fastest clip since 2009. With FSN Spotlight, I'm Simon Marks.
3: And the main news again. G7 nations have agreed to release 100 million barrels of diesel and crude oil, defusing a standoff with Donald Trump. A senior UAE official has described the attack in the cockpit of a plane bound for Israel as a dangerous terrorist act. And the US economy added just 29,000 jobs in September, far fewer than the 84,000 that economists had forecast. That's Feature Story News, Nick Harper reporting.

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1: From feature story news in Washington, I'm Nick Harper with the Week in Review. This week, a pilot on a plane being flown to Israel was stabbed by his co-pilot in what investigators say was an attempt to crash the commercial jet. The plane plunged before passengers were able to overpower the attacker and fly the plane safely to Saudi Arabia. The incident is being investigated as alleged terrorism. Blake Sifton in Tel Aviv has been following the situation and sent this report.
2: When you fly on an Israeli carrier, you are subjected to questioning and scrutiny before you've even been allowed to check in for your flight. And all Israeli airlines have air marshals, and El Al, the national carrier, is known to have anti-missile technology on their planes. But authorities here have said over the past day as this event unfolded that Israel has no power to enforce checks or have air marshals on flights that are not Israeli operated.
1: This week, the Pentagon announced that it's sending a new carrier strike group to the Middle East. The USS Theodore Roosevelt is heading to the region, adding roughly 10,000 sailors and Marines, and giving the US President Donald Trump extra options should he decide to attack Iran. He said he will make that decision very soon, despite several rounds of indirect talks taking place earlier this week between the US and Iran. It's all having an impact on the upcoming midterm elections next month. Democrats are now favourites to win control of both the House of Representatives and the Senate. Ever since James Goodison has more from Washington.
3: Not only does President Trump have to contend with the fact that all polls are showing toward the idea that the Democrats will take the House of Representatives, but now there does seem to be a sense that the Democrats are the favourites too to take control of the Senate, which would mean, if it comes to pass, that President Trump's last 2 years will be with an opposition party in control of both of the houses of Congress.
1: The US doctor who oversaw the failed execution of Christa Pike in Tennessee on Wednesday has been linked to an earlier botched lethal injection in the state. Tennessee Governor Bill Lee has halted all remaining executions for the rest of the year and ordered an independent review, as FSN's Simon Marks reports.
4: They say that Christa Pike received two separate full syringes of pentobarbital, that the curtains in the execution chamber were drawn twice, denying witnesses an opportunity to see exactly what was going on inside the chamber. She complained that there was a pain in her arm and she thought it was going to burst. She asked if it was always like this. Her advisors urged her to relax during the process.
1: From bureaus worldwide, this is FSN. This week, tech executives met at the White House and signed a voluntary AI safety accord. However, they admitted afterwards that it was regulation that might now need to be written into law. US President Donald Trump has urged self-policing for the industry, even though AI bosses have warned of risks. FSN's Kate Fisher reports from Washington.
5: They said they had signed this voluntary accord saying that they would regulate themselves. That's something, though, that Donald Trump, US President, is supportive of. He also believes there should be less government oversight over the development of AI, despite warnings from some of the very people, those tech leaders who were in the room with him.
1: French student unions have called for a fresh round of school and university blockades and protests following the government's formal presentation of a budget which unions say will not help the French education system. French President Emmanuel Macron has blamed hard-left politicians for fueling the protests, while student groups say that they will protest again with a major demonstration planned for the 6th of October. Manchester City's chief executive says the footballing Premier League has a conspiracy theory against the club. It's facing the threat of severe sanctions after an independent commission found that the club had clearly intended to circumvent Premier League rules over 9 seasons with spending. It's been found guilty of dozens of financial breaches, including sham sponsorship deals. Sports editor of City AM, Frank Delares, says there now could be further developments.
6: The timescales that have been put in place for this, there's a lot of awareness at the Premier League that this has dragged on. It's not looked good for them. So they are particularly keen, I think, to get this wrapped up. And obviously then at that stage, they can move on to any possible sanctions.
1: And that's the Week in Review. That's Feature Story News, Nick Harper reporting.

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2: From Feature Story News in Washington, I'm Nick Harper with the Week in Review. This week, a pilot on a plane being flown to Israel was stabbed by his co-pilot in what investigators say was an attempt to crash the commercial jet. The plane plunged before passengers were able to overpower the attacker and fly the plane safely to Saudi Arabia. The incident is being investigated as alleged terrorism. Blake Sifton in Tel Aviv has been following the situation and sent this report.
3: When you fly on an Israeli carrier, you are subjected to questioning and scrutiny before you've even been allowed to check in for your flight. And all Israeli airlines have air marshals, and El Al, the national carrier, is known to have anti-missile technology on their planes. But authorities here have said over the past day as this event unfolded that Israel has no power to enforce checks or have air marshals on flights that are not Israeli operated.
2: This week, the Pentagon announced that it's sending a new carrier strike group to the Middle East. The USS Theodore Roosevelt is heading to the region, adding roughly 10,000 sailors and Marines, and giving the US President Donald Trump extra options should he decide to attack Iran. He said he will make that decision very soon, despite several rounds of indirect talks taking place earlier this week between the US and Iran. It's all having an impact on the upcoming midterm elections next month. Democrats are now favourites to win control of both the House of Representatives and the Senate. Ever since James Goodison has more from Washington.
4: Not only does President Trump have to contend with the fact that all polls are showing toward the idea that the Democrats will take the House of Representatives, but now there does seem to be a sense that the Democrats are the favourites too to take control of the Senate, which would mean, if it comes to pass, that President Trump's last 2 years will be with an opposition party in control of both of the houses of Congress.
2: The US doctor who oversaw the failed execution of Christa Pike in Tennessee on Wednesday has been linked to an earlier botched lethal injection in the state. Tennessee Governor Bill Lee has halted all remaining executions for the rest of the year and ordered an independent review, as FSN's Simon Marks reports.
5: They say that Christa Pike received two separate full syringes of pentobarbital, that the curtains in the execution chamber were drawn twice, denying witnesses an opportunity to see exactly what was going on inside the chamber. She complained that there was a pain in her arm and she thought it was going to burst. She asked if it was always like this. Her advisors urged her to relax during the process.
2: From bureaus worldwide, this is FSN. This week, tech executives met at the White House and signed a voluntary AI safety accord. However, they admitted afterwards that it was regulation that might now need to be written into law. US President Donald Trump has urged self-policing for the industry, even though AI bosses have warned of risks. FSN's Kate Fisher reports from Washington.
6: They said they had signed this voluntary accord saying that they would regulate themselves. That's something, though, that Donald Trump, US President, is supportive of. He also believes there should be less government oversight over the development of AI, despite warnings from some of the very people, those tech leaders who were in the room with him.
2: French student unions have called for a fresh round of school and university blockades and protests following the government's formal presentation of a budget which unions say will not help the French education system. French President Emmanuel Macron has blamed hard-left politicians for fueling the protests, while student groups say that they will protest again with a major demonstration planned for the 6th of October. Manchester City's chief executive says the footballing Premier League has a conspiracy theory against the club. It's facing the threat of severe sanctions after an independent commission found that the club had clearly intended to circumvent Premier League rules over 9 seasons with spending. It's been found guilty of dozens of financial breaches, including sham sponsorship deals. Sports editor of City AM, Frank De Larez, says there now could be further developments.
1: The timescales that have been put in place for this, there's a lot of awareness at the Premier League that this has dragged on. It's not looked good for them. So they are particularly keen, I think, to get this wrapped up. And obviously then at that stage, they can move on to any possible sanctions.
2: And that's the Week in Review. That's feature story news, Nick Harper reporting.

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watch the way they work and you watch the things that they do. Even when I was a member of the audience, before I was playing, I learned things from watching people. You know, you watch the masters and then you find out. That's, I mean, if you can't be any good after 30 years at what you're doing, then you can be a doctor in 7 and a priest in 7. So, you know, you obviously will pick up some tips that are useful to you. It's what you do with them is your own thing.

0: 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We believe in God. 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That is who we are everywhere we go.
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